I've been working from 7.

beneath the city, two hearts beat. Soul engines running through a night so tender. In a bedroom locked, in whispers of song. Refuse.

So it's 6:43 on the 4th of July here in Kailua Kona. We're at the top of Papakona's for Haifai Lanai. It's already begun, and we're overlooking the parade that's about to take place. In fact, I see the first cars heading up the street now. It's going to be an all-night event here, no question about it. 4th of July is a big thing here in Kailua Kona. Fireworks later on. It's Kona at its very finest. And I do see many fantastic artworks here on the top of the Lanai area. It's a great space. It's just so historic because right behind me is the area where Bonobo played back in January 30th of 2016, which is over 10 years ago now. And I'm getting very, a little bit, I have a lot of memories over the course of time over here. And, you know, once you leave a place, you kind of, like, remember some of the best of times. And certainly the best of times in Kona were quite well. And there goes the first fireworks. things that happen over the course of time and then bring you kind of full circle or extra special, and that's what I'm feeling kind of tonight a little bit. Yeah, sentimental, that's the word that I was looking for. In any case, saw Ronnie B earlier, part of the baseball team that would be playing right now. Things like that. But also, thoughts occurred to me a little while ago, and you know, this concept of independence. We have a very hard time being independent. Because the true independence is freedom from tyranny. What creates tyranny? Well, there's those government entities that we put in place. And they seem to pretty much do the bidding of all the very wealthy people. And they got us, the right and left, fighting against each other all the time. And that's impossible to attain independence when you have that, because that's exactly the thing that they want. The division, creating that division, promotes the oligarchs in their attempt to control us. And we see that taking place all over in this whole thing. You know, you name it. You can look at it across the board. You don't have to search very far. You can look at it in terms of how wars are being handled right now. It's all about very rich people making more money over more money. And trying to create the great divide to keep us separated. That's one of the things, I mean, if I had any say over it, and I think I do for a little bit in terms of this radio station, I believe in promoting programs within our community that are really bringing out the best of our arts community and social consciousness. Let's leave it at that. It's a very broad category, but I think what we have is a very good foundation of people that, hey, we're all humans. We all want a lot of the same stuff. We'd love to have families. I would love to have a family, but not in this world that they're, this dystopia that they're creating. Forget that. I'm not for that. But if we had a situation where, good vibes be promoted on all sides, I'd be all for that. Part of why I go to Thailand, because they have that over there. They have that, even though they're not extremely wealthy by any means. They work like mad, first of all. They're constantly working, but they're always happy, and they're always making sure that, you know, people are taken care of. And so I lean towards that. I use it as partly the inspiration even for
carrying forward with this radio station that's turning 13 years old on July 20th. Yes, the Mango Festival of 2013, July 20th was the first day that we ever went on the air, and pretty much I've been on constantly since then, including the stint with the FM, KONA 100.5, which is now a Hawaiian station, and we're very happy for that. It's good to see the Hawaii kapuna. I remember having that very conversation with some of the old Hawaiian musicians saying that, yeah, we should have that. We should have a, what's of the remaining Hawaiian artists, we should have a profile on that. And, next thing you know, Keikoa has taken controls of that station, and we're happy for him. At the same time, we want to veer in a direction that encourages, focus on the Big Island and all of its wonderful things that are happening here, but also an outreach to our communities elsewhere, whether that be local on the islands or other parts of our planet. And just be able to, share some of our graces here. It's something very special that we have, and I think it should be documented. I think it should be brought out as often as possible. And it's always, I find it interesting to listen back to the days of, 2018 when all the, all the stuff was happening with the lava over in Puna. We really have to respect the fact that a lot of people have gone through many things here, and it's always a changing island. We got our 50th volcano going off, and 51, and so on. So it's a very organic island. It can't help but be organic. So organic that the bog is hitting my throat, so I'm going to cut us off right here and now. I hope you have a fantastic rest of the summer, and a happy 4th of July. See you soon. 420 report every day. DJ Frank X, Radio Alchemy, KONA.com. Aloha.

Yes, and there was plenty of magic in the air this weekend all over Kona. Oh my goodness. I can hardly even fit it on my index card here. I'm trying to recount how many different things there was going on right in our vicinity. If not right in Kona, then, you know, just in Pune on the other side of the island. But Electric Beach Ball was fantastic. This is the 13th Electric Beach Ball, and it just seems to somehow or other keep getting better. And we have, people coming from a lot of different places to come down for a day at the beach and, you know, EDM music all day long, pretty much. And just being able to meet up with a lot of friends that I haven't seen in quite some time was fantastic. For the summer too, putting that in mind. And yeah, very subtle reminder that we are heading into the summer months. Boy, did I get some sunburn. Seriously. Luckily I got my Playa tested sunscreen on my arms and face before I had a chance to get completely baked in more ways than one. And my legs, however, didn't quite pass through, I guess. You know, they got pretty burned, actually. I'm sitting here and, you know, my legs are really, really sore. But then there was Out the Box, the evening event at my bar as the after party. And again, what a fun time.

game. I was starting to run out of a little bit of steam near the end after midnight. But nevertheless, we got some super excellent recordings that we're going to share with you. I don't know if they're going to get to that tonight or not, but probably more like tomorrow we'll be able to kind of sort through those and measure them up and so forth. But and then there was the Chocolate Festival. Yeah, the Chocolate Festival was going on over at the hotels. There was a green concert over in King Cam between Electric Beach Ball and Out the Box. If you were really hardcore, you went to all three. And then there was the Full Moon alumni party over on the Puna side. So, you know, things are starting to really happen here on the Big Island. I'm, you know, and I'm excited about it. This is the alchemy that I've been talking about all along. And, yeah, we're putting it in the form of radio alchemy. And in this case, 50 years too fast forward, for which we are starting in 2004 tonight. We're going to be taking you throughout the aughts. And yeah, we did, you know, get threatened with a little bit of rain earlier on in the morning when we woke up around 7 o'clock, 7:30 and read the weather forecast. It was supposed to be overcast all day long. And then we did get that hot streak of sun, but yeah, Kauai still kind of recovering from their huge storm. I got to see Nell, who is fresh from that adventure. She wants to write a book, I understand. Well, as well she should. I would be one of the first to buy it, I think. This is Weather Storm by Craig Armstrong. And we're ready to start our show this evening. Welcome, everyone.

just seems like there's something extra special about, you know, being out there on this beautiful piece of land right at the ocean side, listening to these great vibes with a bunch of people that you've known for years, and just being able to connect, make that connection. Super special. You know, it really does kind of bring it all together. And like I said, with as many things going on this weekend, even more special yet. This is TV on the Radio. They're an indie rock band that's out of Brooklyn, New York, that formed in 2001. This, however, is from 2004's debut album, Desperate Youth, Thirsty Babes. The song is called Staring at the Sun.

Yes, Brian Eno. He's had so many different phases throughout his career. You know, starting off with Roxy Music, of course, but throughout his solo career. Says that for 25 years, this is the first album that he put out with lyrics, and that songwriting is now actually the most difficult challenge in music. This is And Then So Clear from Brian's 23rd solo studio album, Another Day on Earth.

perfect song to end this day. Shortly after sunset here in Kona on April 30th, heading into May 1st, May Day tomorrow. May Day, May Day. We got to get our transmitter back. May Day. Get this station back on the air, KONA 100.5. And, you know, we're not wasting the time, though. We're actually setting us up for our next wave of broadcasting, if you will. We're going to be doing this with solar power. Yes, I can feel it. I think it's going to happen. It's going to take its time a little bit, but we're going to get it happening. Hopefully in May. May the force be with you. This is Daft Punk. Television rules the nation. From Human After All.

us in these next artists. Desert Dwellers featuring Amani Friend and Trevor Moon Tribe. They remind me of the many great festivals that are going to be coming up all over the place, really, but, you know, predominantly California, of course, Burning Man, which, by the way, the original founder of Burning Man, Larry Harvey, passed away this weekend, unfortunately. What a great person, soul he was, to contribute what he did, not only to Burning Man, but to all of the festivals that extended beyond as a result. It was the original spark that Burning Man lit for, I think, a lot of other, all the conscious festivals and all the neat things that have taken place, say, in Costa Rica, as we saw last year at the Eclipse Festival, where these guys played the Earth stage all throughout the week. This is Bodhi Mandala, the Drum Spider remix from Desert Dwellers 2000.

made it through all our transitions yet. You know, all those things, you know, from this past month. It's a very challenging and contentious month. I mean, there was so much that was going on nationally, internationally, the storms, you know, all of, the stuff surrounding the shootings and all of that. But when it gets right down to it, it's kind of about grounding and trying to get ourselves back on the planet again, you know, and that this weekend went a long way in that regard, transitioning us into our next, you know, set, so to speak. It's like a set of waves, you know. This is William Orbit. You know way too much about flying saucers. From his ninth album, Hello Wave.

just a little footnote. Fond farewells to my great friend Amber Starr, who is leaving for Portland tomorrow. We had her going away party yesterday evening. That was another special note. A high note, in fact. Very, very nice time up at Larry Land. So, au revoir, Simone. So that's the name of the group. This is Lark. The song I picked up from Twin Peaks, latest episodes.

And yes, truly great work there by Au Revoir, Simone. And again, farewell, Amber, great friend, and you know, best wishes for everything that goes on over there in the great Northwest. And Radiohead, they put out their seventh studio album called In Rainbows, and their lead singer, Tom York, described most of the songs on the album as his versions of seduction songs.

Yes, and it was quite fun, like I said, this weekend. The only issue that I have with it is that the time goes by so fast. And, being out on the beach and being able to talk to so many different people and, get yourself in the water and, just be dancing. It just takes you completely out of time, and pretty soon, before you know it, the sun's going down and they're getting ready to shut the gates. And then you have to go over the other side of town to my bar and check out the box. What a great time. Oh my goodness. And I think it's going to continue, to be quite honest. I think there's going to be a lot more different things happening here. And if we ever find that outdoor spot, that perfect spot, Weekend Wars from MGMT.

Yes, and speaking of summer fun times, the Dirty Bird camp out can't be too far around the corner. I think it's more towards the end of the summer. Claude Van Strook is one of the founders of, he's the owner of Dirty Bird Records based in San Francisco. This is Claude Van Strook, Scarlet Macaw.

wouldn't it be great if they honored some of the performers of Psy ambient music? Yeah, play them at halftime. Because that's what we're going to do tonight. Looks like Spangl is going to be our halftime band. Yeah, they're kind of a band. They're a group consisting of Simon Pasford, aka Hallucinogen, along with Raja Ram, who's one of the three in the Infinity Project. The duo are considered to be one of the progenitors of the Psybeat genre, a genre combining world music with psychedelic trance and ambient. The name of the song is called Nothing Is Something Worth Doing. From 2009, we're in that last year of the decade, heading into the aughts.

guess it was a bit of a full moon this weekend, too. I gotta check exactly when that was, but I'm feeling it's either like yesterday, today, or tomorrow, one of those three. In any case, yes, we're looking forward to a really, really positive month this month. Okay, you know, we've been through the gamut. We've been through the four quarters of 2018, or the 4 months of 2018 so far. And, you know, I don't even want to repeat a lot of the stuff that's gone on. But, you know, we could really use some, you know, some true cleansing, a solid vision for what we're holding for the future. You know, I always say that this station is kind of like a little bit of a metaphor for the highway that they're building out here in Kona. And it's taken so long to finally finish that, like, one day we're going to have two or three lanes going.

going in each direction too, and that involves our community coming together and, you know, starting to produce shows regularly on what I hope will soon be a solar LPFM station. How fancy is that? And you can produce those shows from your home. So there, you know, get involved. Check us out on Radio Alchemy, KONA.com. You know, we have a DJ section that has, you know, videos for how to get set up and that sort of thing. I'll help you out. No problem there. You know, we'll do it. We've done it before lots of times. And now we head into the second half of our show, 50 Years Too Fast Forward. Yes, and we are to the end of the aughts. Check out our aught naughtiness coming up for the second half. Name of the song is called Chemtrails.

as we cross over from our aughts decade into whatever you call this decade that we're in. I call it the aught naughty decade. And we're going to get a little naughty tonight because we're going to put you through a bit of a time warp on this side. And, you know, Jimi Hendrix actually had various musics released throughout his posthumous career, if you will. And one of those is a piece that he put out called Valleys of Neptune. And it's stuff that was recorded right around the time of his Electric Ladyland LP in about 69 or so. He was given a star on the Hollywood Walk of Fame in November of 1991. And in November of 1992, the 27th, was made Jimi Hendrix Day in Seattle. That was made in large part due to the efforts of his boyhood friend Sammy Drain, who approached Seattle Mayor Norm Rice at the time, talked to him about it, and Mayor Rice, being aware of his contribution to music that Hendrix made, readily agreed, and on November 27th, 1992, which would have been the 50th birthday for the great guitarist, the mayor issued a proclamation making it Jimi Hendrix Day. Great story. Never knew it before. This is Valleys of Neptune, officially released in 2010.

Yeah, it was somewhat spot on about that full moon. Apparently, last night, at least on the East Coast, 9 o'clock was the pink moon, the pink full moon. But over in England, it was 2 o'clock in the morning. So there, right over between the 2 days. And we're here in Hawaii, so, you know, I guess it was a little bit more like 5 in the afternoon when, yeah, it was just an awesome weekend, that's all I have to say. And Groove Armada, speaking of England, London electronic duo Groove Armada put out their 6th studio album called Black Light. This is Look Me in the Eye, Sister. Yes, we're getting hot, naughty.

And yeah, as if I haven't said enough already about the Arise Festival, August 3rd through 5th this year. I mean, how many highly successful musical artists do you know that have thrived for 20 years without a radio hit, a big budget video, or major label backing? Moreover, have managed to do high profile TV appearances, own and operate their own independent label since day one, sell several million albums, and continue to expand their fan base across the globe each year. They've collaborated with such uniquely famed artists as David Byrne, Perry Farrell, The Flaming Lips, Anushka Shankar, Femi Kuti, Sue Jorge, Belbel, Gilberto, and been featured on major film soundtracks such as Garden State. Yes, they've highlighted top music festivals such as Coachella and Lollapalooza and have influenced a whole generation of electronic producers and DJs. If you add these elements together, you arrive at only one conclusion. Rob Garza and Eric Hilton of Thievery Corporation, who happen to be hosting the Arise Festival this year in Loveland, Colorado. And if I'm not there, just fire me as your DJ, you know, because I have to be there. I have to be there. This is free from Thievery Corporation. Culture of Fear 2011.

Now, I seen some rumors last week over Facebook that Ronnie Velveeta and the family band actually opened for this next group, the Dropkick Murphys. I haven't substantiated that yet, but we're getting very close. Actually, our own the governor's going to be on his show, I think, like tomorrow morning, so you might want to tune in. This is going out in style.

0: I don't think I could have found a better time to put that song on the air.
1: Hey, thanks,
0: since
1: guys.
0: We're off of FM and all like that. Hopefully not for very long. The streets will never look the same. This is the Chromatics. They're an electronic music band out of Portland, Oregon. Very well known for a lot of the band's songs being featured in television series, including, once again, Twin Peaks, which is where I found them. It's from 2012.

Yes, and it appears as though we now have a Kona Town calendar posted up on Facebook that's announcing all the new live events and things that are happening in the very near future. So that it's going to make it a little bit easier to put together a online calendar on our webpage, I suppose. And, you know, that's one of the many things that are going to be happening, hopefully soon. But, you know, we want to do podcasting. We want to really kick this fundraiser into gear, because we need to raise some funds to take it to the next level, putting in a repeater potentially up in Halu'aloha after we finish our solar project, which has been in the works now better part of 9 months or so. In any case, things are in motion, and I'm holding out for a very powerful month of May. Yes, we're heading into the final stages here at 50 Years Too Fast Forward. We're now up to 2012. The Swedish indie pop band called Mike Snow put out this song called

Random Rab was born. He began to experiment with sound. The back of his head fell on the ground. Sound was released from the thump. It was deafening and created around him the first note of Random Rab's music. This is Claire Voyer from 2013. 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We're here every Monday morning like clockwork from 7 till 9 p.m. Hawaii time. Next week, we'll cross you

Sun on April 20th this year. We had another member join the unfortunate Saturn Return Club. The name of Avicii, who is a DJ and producer from Sweden, who died age 28, with his family issuing a statement saying he could no longer go on any longer. Real name, Tim Bergling, amassed a net worth of $85 million, but donated a significant portion, and as significant goes, we're talking about $1 million to a hunger relief charity, Feeding America. Speaking about his fortune in 2013, Avicii said, "I discovered when I started making money that I didn't really need it. When you have such an excess of money you don't need, the most sensible and most human thing is to donate it." Such a, you know, it's a very sad story that's just kind of like coming out in Rolling Stone magazine. They're saying about Avicii that what he was up to in the months and weeks before his death, included in that story is a matter of fact statement that the DJ took his own life. So it was a shock when on April 20th, the DJ producer, when house beats, strong pop melodies, and Nordic good looks made him one of EDM's most bankable stars, died by suicide on an estate owned by the royal family. The suicide surprised those close to Avicii, who had shown positive changes after quitting touring to deal with health and alcohol issues. Avicii is our feature artist tonight on our Wall of Fame for 50 Years Too Fast. The name of the song is Wake Me Up.

And yes, our next artist, he has connections with us right here in Kona. His mother actually lives in Kona. I got to talk to her a short time after the Avocado Festival. And incidentally, he happens to be touring presently. He's heading to Phoenix, Arizona this week, in fact, the 4th of May and, I guess, Cinco de Mayo at the Atman Experience. And then later in the month is playing at Lightning in a Bottle at Bradley, California. That's May 23rd. I know some friends that are heading off to there. I saw them down at the My Bar this past weekend and, you know, kind of mentioned about the Arise Festival, but yes, they are heading to Lightning in a Bottle. Chapel of Sacred Mirrors in Wappingers Falls, New York. Oh, that's back on the East Coast. I'll have to give my friends a heads up on that one. July 28th, that is. And yes, it would be delightful to have him do a show or two over here as well. This is Dusty Rose featuring Ella Nureo, and we got one song after this, Call of the Night for 50 Years Too Fast Forward.

Yes, this is DJ Frank X, hoping you'll have a fantastic week, the first one of May. I know I'm looking forward to it, you know, Mayflowers and all that. I could use some Mayflowers at this point. Cross over to Maui in a Mayflower. Yeah, so be with us next week again for more 50 Years Too Fast Forward. We'll finish out the last 4 years right up to our present day in 2018. Boy, I guess I got some selections to go through now from the last 4 or 5 months. This is Alt J to close it out tonight. Indie rock band formed out of Leeds.

And we're here live at my bar for the third anniversary of Out the Box. We have a full star-studded lineup for tonight's evening event, starting with Psy B here on Radio Alchemy, KONA.com. 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

little help from the horn section. Is that all right? Yeah.

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Look what I'm whipping now. 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

Thank you.

Just pass on the bounce for me.

Just pass on the bounce on it.

Yes, and the only thing worth living for is love. And we're doing a 360 tonight here at 50 Years Too Fast Forward. Yes, this is show number 360 since we started this back in July of 2013, July 20th to be exact, and this is the 360th show. And every single one of them have been important in their own way. You know, many times that I've come across in these last, well, we're 2 months shy of 8 years. And it's just been an amazing journey. That's all I could say. And this weekend, this entire week, in fact, has been no exception, because talk about coming 360. I feel like we've done that multiple loops in a lot of different areas. Like I said, we're 2 months shy of 8 years in the making on Radio Alchemy, as well as KONA 100.5 LPFM. And I feel like, you know, the seeds that we planted early on, yes, they're just blooming into Mayflowers, actually. And it's absolutely a wonderful feeling to have that, yeah, we can do a lot of different stuff with this tool. And one of them happened last night down at Gertrude's, where we streamed for the first time, by the way, and quite successfully at that. It was Greg Douglas coming into town, a former guitarist, and, you know, he actually wrote Jungle Love from Steve Miller Band. He's also played a lot with Jorma Kekkonen and Hot Tuna and that group. A whole host of other musicians who he sat in with. But in any case, they performed two shows. We caught the late one last night at Gertrude's. Absolutely wonderful experience there. As well as this is the end of another very taxing year. Yes, it's the end of the tax year today as well. May 17th happens to be the deadline for getting in your federal taxes, so beware there. That's important for personal reasons, which I won't go into. You'll be bored with that. And I don't really exaggerate too much on this, but I think we may have just discovered what could be the next kava farm in and only the people that know what I'm talking about will know what I'm talking about there, but it's a very important and influential step for our community to actually have an outdoor gig, not necessarily in Kona, but not far from Kona, not too far from Kona anyway. And you know, that could very well be in the making. So, yes, this particular show, I'm just going to stay on focus here as much as I can, but I got a lot of stories to tell you tonight, because we do have a 360-degree history here at 50 Years Too Fast Forward. DJ Frank X taking you through the next 2 hours on Radio Alchemy, KONA and KONA 100.5 LPFM. Welcome to the show, everyone.

This is Catherine Wheel. Welcome to the Wall of Fame. This was our last week's featured artist that never got played. Rob Dickinson makes it to our Wall of Fame tonight from Catherine Wheel. Future Boy,

0: And here's the thing about, you know, these adventures that we go into here. It takes a lot of courage to decide that you're going to go out and pursue a 7-year project, for instance. And the early days of Radio Alchemy, the concept was only as an internet radio station. It wasn't necessarily including FM. In fact, that didn't happen until October, when the word got out that LPFM applications were available. That happened as a result of our proceeding with the internet station as if it could potentially happen, and it did happen in the most unusual way that you can imagine it happening, which was the government shutting down and us joining forces with the Sanctuary of Mauna Kea Garden and getting that application in immediately after everyone went back to work with the federal government. I don't think there's too many radio stations that can make that claim, but we're one of them, and we're kind of proud of that. And everything that has happened since then usually has had its own course of action for particular reasons, not the least of which has been this period of stagnation, I would say, because of COVID, and how we are now coming out of that phase. So I'm officially declaring the stoppage time for that 7-year period that I set out on. You know, that happened back in like April of 2020. So I'm going to call that stoppage time, and we're going to add that stoppage time to our 7-year mark and see where we go from here, because this is an extremely exciting time for both Radio Alchemy and KONA 100.5. And I'm strongly feeling that with what happened this weekend as a result of that. I'm feeling electrified tonight. Yes.
1: New York.
0: This is Alanis Morissette.

Yes, and that's not to say that we're at the end of the finish line by any means. In fact, as I look at it, in terms of what we've done so far, I'd say that we're just now finishing the second tier of the pyramid, and we've got many of those to go. But as we get more involved and the community gets more involved in our station, assisted by Saturday Night Live, incidentally, which is a regular thing that's been happening down at the Kona Marketplace across from Journey Cafe and Kona Sam's Hideaway. Yeah, we've been doing regular things down there and making recordings of the various local artists and replaying them here on KONA, a special segment called The Heart of Kona, which really combines both those recordings along with songs and stories by Steve Roby of Kona Music Magazine, or rather, I should say Big Island Music Magazine. It's just a very exciting time. I mean, we've documented, over these 360 shows, we've documented volcanoes going off on a couple of occasions, not just one, and experiences that have been happening here on the Big Island since 2013. And there's been so many different, you could call them coincidences, I suppose. I believe that they're coming from some other source that we just don't really know about. But the neat thing about this is that sometimes when you most have to feel like, oh, this isn't working out the way that we expected it to, having the faith that it's actually meant to happen in its own time, in its own course, in its own path. This is Fear and Love by Morcheeba. Yeah, you're tuned to Radio Alchemy, KONA.com and KONA 100.5 LPF.

Yes, and that's just the thing. That pretty much sums it up, is that it's not always clear when you get in these ruts on occasion that just seem like they're somewhat insurmountable, or something can't be done. For instance, we're trying to relocate our transmitter. Oh, there's an FCC rule that prohibits relocation after, say, 6 miles or something like that, and we're trying to move it 7.5 miles from the original location so that we can pick up the better part of town really, really clearly, which we're right on the verge of doing, but we don't know how it exactly is going to turn out. We just know that we have the tools to go about doing that. And we added one tool, in fact, this week. This was a great sign from the universe. Was this 6-foot electronics cabinet that was absolutely beautiful. Randall went down and picked it up right away. It was a $600 unit for $50. And it is absolutely the thing that we most needed, maybe shy of the administrative detail, which we're also working on. But nevertheless, it's absolutely going to find its way towards our broadcast, our new broadcast location. So I'm really, whenever any of those things happen, I'm just absolutely delighted. Multiple times we've had offers coming from various sources, from anything to, the possibility of us being a civil defense network, for instance, island-wide. Yes, that was on the table at one time, twice. We had meetings about it, and it kind of fell through, but hey, there's reasons behind that falling through. It's not impossible that it can resurface, or something can resurface. Perhaps, that we connect a booster, for instance, or what do they call them? Transponders to, pick up the pieces from the Palisades area, which we may be departing from very soon. So that part of it is sad. The happy part is that we will very likely pick up Kona Town in the not too distant future at all. So back to our show here. Yeah, we're into 1999. This is the last year of that last millennium and all. So enjoy it. This is Moby, one of the best albums too of that year. From Play, this is Porcelain.

Yes, some of my favorite moments from the radio shows, these past 360 shows, have been these absolutely wonderful, what I call alchemy moments, where there's synchronicity that goes well beyond anything having to do with planning. And that's, you know, that's where I believe there is this connection with the universe, that as we let things go, as we are able to let things go, the more that those synchronicities tend to happen. And that was the case this very weekend as we were pulling into our spot at this wonderful party, Animal Planet, out in a new location which we weren't familiar with. We took the chance, went up there, absolutely gorgeous weather all night long into the next day, could not have been better. And as was the location itself, a lot to be said for it. I, you know, again, anytime you see a wonderful fire circle, you flash back to the days of the Kava Farm, which to me, those were some of the most influential days in terms of community roundup, so to speak. Not roundup in a bad way, roundup in a good way this time. And bringing new ideas to the fore and just playing with them and moving forward with them. So, yeah, I have so many things to talk about with that. I could do just one talk show on all of these different moments that have happened, and I have. I've talked about them in different capacities throughout. And now it's wonderful that they've become so numerous that I can I can hardly recount them. But yes, they are still happening. This is Nightmares on Wax. This is the last entry for that last millennium. 1999's Carboot Soul. This is Les Nuits.

So yes, I have to complete my story about the alchemy moment that took place on Saturday. First of all, Saturday, we have a very abbreviated version of Saturday Night Live, at least as far as the broadcast end was concerned, because we needed to pursue a few things down south in our island here, and that was the Animal Planet, which took place from around noon on Saturday through noon on Sunday. It was an absolutely fabulous party, again contributed by the great community members, Big House Productions, and the many DJs that have played for us before, some new ones, and we were thrilled just to be there. But what had happened as we arrived was even more amazing yet. And let's just call them J and J for simplicity. Well, as we arrived, it's newly, newly plowed land. They had to remove a lot of debris, let's put it that way. And there's a lot of rocks and that sort of thing that are kind of, gnarly when you first come in. But this fellow, Jay, had removed one of the rocks for us to be able to, park next to him, which is a nice gesture straight off the bat for somebody that you have never met before. In any case, we get out of the car, and we're amazed to find out almost immediately that we're definitely meant to meet these folks, one of which went to the same school, actually lived in the same area where I went to school at Penn State and State College during her younger years. And so we had a lot to talk about in that regard. But no, even more important yet was the fact that they owned land, significant land, up above where this party was taking place, and that they had very, very similar visions as to what was, to happen with that land in terms of, live productions and that sort of thing, and a production company perhaps to facilitate that, which we have the infrastructure now to provide through Off the Grid Productions, who, I traveled with to get there. So it was a beautiful thing, absolutely wonderful time exploring each other's realities. He has intended to put on some DJ programs in the schools down there at Pahala, and that's the exact thing that we had been looking to do up here and intend to do it in time. But man, if we could get like all three high schools together, for instance, at least doing one show per week in the morning times or something like that, again, we can expand the heart of Kona. Wouldn't that be cool? I think so. Welcome to 2000, Pata Pata 2000. This is Miriam Markeba.

0: And yeah, one of the lessons I've learned about, you know, doing this type of show where you're trying to report news on items that are unrealized, let's say, is that you kind of have to, you know, be self-contained. In other words, you don't want to reveal too much about the specifics or what could happen or what should happen. But the feeling itself, I mean, is almost like you know that there's synchronicity there. You know that the challenges are there before you. And you take those as if it's supposed to happen.
1: And if I say to you...
0: Yeah, what is and what should never be? Jimmy Page and the Black Crowes, also from 2000. This is Live at the Greek in Los Angeles.

0: We're gonna get into this thing, this BB King number right here.
1: Yes, and you know, one of the things I like to express here, because it's so relevant, is the limitation of capitalism itself, and the fact that we are very much behind the businesses in our community, and we want them to be behind us as well. And somehow or other, I see us somehow or other getting beyond this whole cost-benefit analysis and really, you know, realizing that, hey, it's our community that we have to promote here. This is the people that we should be investing in that will come back a hundredfold if we invest in ourselves and we make it happen. And we have been making it happen, and that's the thing that I most want to express, that many hours have gone into learning our own limitations and going beyond them, hopefully. For instance, with Saturday Night Live, you know, we weren't able to do the perfect recording of Bolo on Saturday, unfortunately, because he's a wonderful musician. But sometimes you have to, you know, you have to expand your horizons, and we had to take a new computer out, for instance, with it had its own limitations of, you know, so much RAM, and it doesn't work quite appropriately with the you know, the operating system, or the I should say the processor. And so it came out really choppy. It sounded like it was from back in 2013 or 14, when we were still experiencing our limitations. But nevertheless, you know, that computer can still be used in a different capacity, but we have to learn those things in order to move on. Yeah, it's just the way that it works around here, unless, you know, it's you know, not all the answers are handed to you. That's the bottom line. Days go by. This is Dirty Vegas, and actually Steve Smith happens to be added to our Wall of Fame as well, the Dirty Vegas lead singer. Steve Smith, welcome to the Wall of Fame at 50 years too fast forward.
2: Still a whisper on my lips, feeling at my fingertips, pulling at my skin. Leave me

Yes, and throughout our 360, it would be remiss to not acknowledge the folks who sustained us through to the FM network, which, you know, there were many donors, especially people that I had association with through various, you know, business enterprise and so forth. Statements is one of those. They're the furniture store in New Industrial. I think their new location, I understand, is where the old Kahlua Candies used to be, I think it is. And Dragonfly Ranch, Floor Sanding Services, Bronner's Soaps, Patricia Sun, the list goes on. Kona Lamps of Hawaii, you know, certainly Sanctuary of Mauna Kea Gardens, that's a given. And you know, there's many individuals who have put forth interest as well.

And, you know, I just want to acknowledge them. And, you know, like I said, we have the capacity now to do some absolutely wonderful things for within our community and are doing them. But the more support that we have, oftentimes the faster and more more economical ways of approaching things. So if there's a possibility that you know of a business that wants to get involved, we have a lot of different ideas in mind. For instance, the 2020 Vision Program of, you know, setting up your own playlists and perhaps producing a show once a week that has that playlist contained within it. So that's, you know, that's just one of many different ideas, as well as, you know, personal benefits as well. This is Thievery Corporation, a song called Facing East. You're listening to 50 Years Too Fast Forward. We're halfway through it tonight here on Radio Alchemy, KONA.com, and KONA 100.5 LPFM.

Yes, and just in case you're unfamiliar with what we are doing around here at 50 Years Too Fast Forward, yeah, we play basically two songs from every year, from 1967 to the present. Right now, we happen to be up to the year 2002. And, you know, there's certain rules that we kind of go by. We basically play a song through twice, and it's replaced, you know, the next time through the rotation. And it doesn't get played again on this show. It becomes part of our master playlist, but we don't, you know, we try and strive for not playing the same material all the time, because it's kind of gets kind of dull, and that's always been the limitation with commercial radio. Is they look for a formula, and then, you know, if it grows their sales, well, that's a good thing, and so on and so forth. No, we're more about the heart of the listener, the people that actually really enjoy listening to different kinds of music, like Conjure One, for instance. It's Rhys Fulber's project, formerly out of Skinny Puppy. The name of this song is called Tidal Pool.

Yeah, and we're calling for our Kona community and beyond to come forward at this time and become a programmer at KONA 100.5 LPFM. If you have any inclination, you've wanted to do a show or you've wanted to do something grassroots, well, we're about as grassroots as it gets, because, you know, we're practically scallions here. We're so grassroots. And, you know, like I said, we've been doing this since July 20th of 2013, 360 shows later. Here we are today on FM KONA 100.5. Yeah, send us a, drop us a line at radioalchemykona@gmail.com. Let us know you're interested. We'll hunt you down. This is a Dutch vocal trance group known as Four Strings, a group founded by Carlo Resort. Take me away.

Yes, and we're also in the middle of May at this point, which, you know, we're starting to get into those summer months, which is very interesting, too, because it's oftentimes the time I like to travel, and I don't know what's in the cards for that just yet. You know, I got my focus on a lot of other things, and we may just stay very central. On the other hand, I would love to go out and have fun at a music festival or something like that on the mainland. Yeah, you always, you know, you're always scouting them out. But I'm hearing some really good rumors of stuff that's going to be happening around here. Yeah, maybe towards the end of summer. I'm going to be wordless for now. I'm in wordless May from Venus Hum. Group out of Nashville, Tennessee.

And wouldn't it be cool if you could proceed as if everything was going to work out exactly the way that you planned it to? I wish it worked that way. That would be so cool. It never does, though. And the only problem with that is that sometimes it stymies your optimism. Like, I'm feeling pretty optimistic right now that, like, we're over some major hurdles here, and we can really take this thing to the next level. And like I said, there's certain indications, like the timeliness of the arrival of Saturday Night Live, and you know what we're going to be broadcasting after this show, I think, is another testament to the you know, what we're doing and what we're attempting to do, which is bring more music to our airwaves, especially locally produced music, and our local artists, as well as those who happen to be flying in that, you know, are pretty prominent in the musical world, such as Greg Douglas, who was live at, from Gertrude's last night, did two shows. The first one was sold out. The second one just had a smaller but very vocal dedication of followers, and it was really quite good. And so we're going to be playing back that second show that was recorded last night from Gertrude's, a new location, incidentally, that we had never streamed from before. And I consider them, you know, they're in business primarily to be a music bar. They are Gertrude's Jazz Bar, after all. And we're really happy to have them in our community. And now, you know, being able to do kind of a cohesive project such as this again. Full 360. This is Broken Glass by Crystal Method. This is from their third studio album called Legion of Boom. They're an American electronic music duo.

So what are the hurdles on this continuum as we proceed with Radio Alchemy and KONA 100.5? At this point in time, I believe that it has a lot to do with, first of all, the mentality of being able to listen to locally produced radio. We need our listeners. We need our people who are supporting our station in order to truly take things to the next level. And that, you know, that part is not necessarily up to me. I mean, we're going to try and produce as we have over these last 7 years, 8 years almost, the best programming that we can possibly do with our limitations intact. And to overcome those limitations sometimes involve important moves, for instance, sometimes that are costly both in terms of time and resources. And so, you know, we have to have the assistance of our community, and we hope that you understand that we are proceeding forward, and there's some wonderful things on the horizon. That much I can promise you. Describing exactly when they're going to happen is the tougher part, but we know that we have them. We have all these tools in place, and we hope that you'll, you know, have some faith in us, as Gertrude did last night, you know, giving us that little hand out to be able to produce that show, and now tonight rebroadcast it to you. Not for us, do it for the kids. This is Velvet Revolver from 2004.

And yeah, you know, the sky's the limit sometimes in terms of dreaming of different scenarios that I suppose could happen. And I mean, what happened last night was absolutely a beautiful thing. And, you know, I think about musicians that come through from time to time, and, you know, supposing somebody showed up on her doorstep and wanted to just perform spontaneously on Saturday Night Live. I mean, on the actual Saturday Night Live, for instance, Beck had performed 7 times. You know, supposing somebody like that actually came strolling through the hood over there at Kona Marketplace, or, you know, maybe Moby decides to have a vegetarian meal at Journey Cafe and wants to lay down a set. Who's going to stand in his way? I don't think anyone. This is Beck from 2005 off the album Guero. This is Girl.

And Saturday Night Live does happen to be located right next to the karaoke capital of Kona. Yes, at Sam's Hideaway, just not even a stone's throw. I could, you know, I could easily, you know, if I wanted to, I could hit their door with a fastball. Let's put it that way. I wouldn't do that though. You know, that would be rude. But in any case, yeah. Could you imagine somebody like Beck strolling in there and doing karaoke to his own song? Just like blow everybody away. And then come out and perform a track for us on our show. Hey, stranger things have happened. This is String Cheese Incident out of Crested Butte and Telluride, Colorado. This is Silence in Your Head.

And you know, I just want to give a shout out to all the dreamers who have seen their visions, seen themselves follow through on their visions and seen them through to fruition, because to me, those are the most important folks alive today that haven't given up in spite of the conditions that we're currently living in. I mean, if you listen to the news, as I did this morning, it's kind of like, oh, Israel's doing their best imitation of, you know, what brought them to their knees 60 years ago. They're trying to do the same thing now to, you know, to Palestine, their enemy, blah, blah, blah. And, you know, it hurts to see that. From a humanistic standpoint alone, it hurts to see that. And in the name of what exactly? What are they trying to prove themselves better and more superior than another race? Oh, well, that sounds familiar now, doesn't it? Steady as she goes, this is the Rockin' Tours. Yeah, we're heading into our home stretch here at 50 Years Too Fast Forward. Very much alive here and well. Show number 360 on Radio Alchemy, KONA.com.

Yes, and I guess that was more like 100 years ago that I was pointing to, but you get the idea anyway. And completing my thought on that is that it's the dreamers, the people who aspire to do something that is out of the ordinary but has the potential to really catch on with a number of people. And I feel like that's where we're at in our evolution here at Radio Alchemy and KONA 100.5. So we'll see where all this goes to, because I have high aspirations for it, but some people may have given up on radio. I certainly haven't. And I think there's a number of people out there that realize that, hey, this could be a really cool thing if brought into the 21st century, where we can do our shows from home, which incidentally has become quite fashionable during this COVID era, for instance. I don't think it's any accident that we just happen to be already, 7 years in the making of that process. But for whatever reason, we're here to supply the means for delivering the messages that you have, the ideas in mind, the daydreams. Yeah, this with Extronica has to offer the Daydream original mix. This is from 2006. Yes, we're getting to the nitty-gritty here of our show. We got about another couple songs for you after this one. And then it's Aloha for another week.

0: DJ Frank X, hoping you'll want to become part of our Oceans 111 team here at KONA 100.5 LPFM. Yes, you know, you never know where the next 360 is gonna go and land. And, you know, chances are we'll be there when and if it does. And I'm, like I said, very, very thankful for all the inspirations out there, especially coming from our production teams and anyone who has put their heart and soul into a project and seen it through to fruition. That's what we're about here. That's what we intend to be around for, and making your dreams very much a possibility and a reality. So for this evening's show, I think we've got like two more songs to go. And, you know, those really are my famous last words from tonight. Just live your dream.
1: That I can,
0: this is
1: you stay,
0: My Chemical Romance.
1: But where's your heart? But where's your heart?
0: From 2007.
1: But

0: The truth we both know.
1: Yes, and the truth we both know is that, you know, we may have our next alchemy moment on schedule, because the 365th show is going to be taking place on summer solstice. June 21st happens to be a Monday, and yes, that will be our 365th show, which to me is a milestone because that basically represents one show per day for an entire year. And that's pretty cool to me. I don't know about you, but I just enjoyed doing show 360 because, after all, we've come full circle, and we've come to the end of our show as well here at 50 Years Too Fast Forward. Hope you've enjoyed it. DJ Frank X, drop us a line. Come by Saturday Night Live from 3 to 8 on Saturdays down at the Kona Marketplace and see what's up down there. This is The Shins to complete our episode for this evening. This is called Turn On Me. Have a great week, everyone. Take care of each other.

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And good evening, Kona. Welcome to 50 Years Too Fast Forward once again, as we do every Monday evening from 7 to 9 p.m. And yes, much glad to be on FM. If you're tuning in to us out on the road tonight, drive careful. It's a little bit wet and rainy out there. This week, I wanted to talk a little bit before we get started in on our show about our Kuleana. Yes. This weekend, the first robin of spring, we got to experience firsthand a little bit of the return of life to Kona. At least I experienced that. And it came in several forms, really. Last night's silent disco was the bomb. It was amazing out there. In spite of an initial downpour that happened at around 6:30, 7 o'clock, just like it did tonight, things cleared up, went down there. And I'll tell you, people were coming out in droves, dancing on the beach with their headphones, and some great, great DJs playing till almost midnight, which was fantastic. I thought this was a true sign. We, at one point, there was a line that looked like something out of Disneyland. It was, people waiting in line to pick up their headphones. And that, that's a really good sign for, just being able to bring people together once again. And, it's about, to me, it's always about people just doing their part, their fair share, and pitching in and feeling like, yeah, they're a part of this whole thing. They're a part of this recovery. And so it's kind of like, this is our hope. This is our Kuleana here on the Big Island, especially on the islands. But it's another thing. When you look around the nation, for instance, let's pick Georgia. Let's pick on Georgia, since they aren't really into democracy apparently anymore. The voter suppression tactics that were pulled earlier this week raised quite a few eyebrows, and for good purposes. And there's a good example of, you got one job to do, just uphold democracy. Not, can't do it. Sorry. No, can't do it. We got to put on voter suppression laws that are draconian. And it's a shame because, apparently a government official was actually arrested. She was arrested for knocking on the door of the governor trying to find out, well, number one, why are you signing this into law? And number two, why isn't it being telecast? Why isn't it being out there for people to witness for themselves, this confiscation of our elections? They're basically hijacking them. They're trying to preserve the Republican integrity of the elections, apparently. What little, that's kind of an oxymoron, isn't it? I guess it, at least in these days, it is. It didn't used to be quite that bad. But I don't know. Maybe someone who grew up in a totally racist family, and this is like their default behavior just acting itself out. They could even be more brilliant in other areas, like manipulating people, for instance. That's one of the chores that usually, that one of the boxes that get ticked off on the politicians' end of things. But that does not excuse the blatant attempts at reducing people to anything less than who they are. And there's a lot of greatness that is being denied on behalf of these folks. One job to do, you can't do it, can you? You can't not be racist. You're gonna have to throw in that stuff. Oh, get over it already. And speaking of Georgia, by the way, we have REM starting up our show tonight. This is South Central Rain. This is from
the 1984 album Reckoning. I'm sorry.

And yet another example of life coming back to Kona. This time in the form of KONA 100.5, we had a DJ training meeting yesterday afternoon at Papa Kona's, and it was fantastic. I spent all day Saturday putting together these training videos and everything so that we can kind of mass produce what we're attempting to do, which is be able to have the DJs performing in their own studios, bedrooms, cellars, whatever. And they can still be on the FM radio. And what it takes to do that is we have a broadcaster called The Mix, which is fantastic. We've been using it since day one. It's gone through several revisions now and has stood the test of time. It's not complicated to connect to. However, certain things have to be done very specifically, and hence the directions of how to do that. So we produce this as part of our service to our community, especially our DJ community, and an attempt to try and get them more involved with the station. And it was an awesome turnout. I was really, really happy to see the various DJs, producers. Some of them, one of them, N2 specifically, was even, he was DJing a wedding upstairs. You know, that's what you call your alchemy moments right there. You know, you're actually attending a DJ seminar and then, you know, doing a wedding ceremony afterwards. Nevertheless, I was really happy with the turnout. The visuals very much helped, and I'm hoping now to be able to send them out to people so that they can just decipher it for themselves and perhaps get connected. Maybe you're one of them. Hey, Radio Alchemy, KONA, @gmail.com. If you're interested, drop us a line, even on our Facebook page. In any case, continuing with 1984 tonight, this is the Dream Syndicate. From the Medicine Show, this is still holding on to you.

And I guess the big debate that's in the air as we head into this month of April, to vax or not to vax, for many people, by default, they've chosen to take the vaccination that's issued by various members of the big pharma community. And that's their choice. I respect that choice. Now, the question is, do you respect the people that choose not to? And the reason I put that out there has everything to do with the 0% track record between Big Pharma and the sci-fi fiction wizards and the government, who can't reveal truth because it's bought out by the sci-fi wizards. And that's pretty much their track record, by the way. You can look that one up, because, you know, everything, and you can give various examples of that. Anything that really kind of opposes the profits of the large pharmaceutical companies pretty much gets shifted, gets lost, or doesn't get approved. Even stuff that actually works on certain illnesses is labeled as bad by the FDA and so forth. And so when you commingle those two together, what you end up with is some sort of concoction that we don't know exactly what it is yet. All we know is that Big Pharma has been given the exemptions from prosecutions in the event that it does not work. That is a lethal combination, as far as I'm concerned. You have, on the one hand, government not being able to tell the truth, or as I say, science divided by politics equals opportunism. Hey, jump on board, Big Pharma. You got your opportunities right here in front of you. My question to those who are placing 100% faith in this lethal combination is, historically, what is your precedent for basing your faith in either of government or Big Pharma? No less combining them together with a legal exemption in place, I might add. Listen, this is Tears for Fears from Songs from the Big Chair, 1985.

And all this talk doesn't mean that I'm anti-un-American or I'm not anti-un-American. I think we went through that last week. Yeah, you know, everybody likes to put a label on you. You know, Democrat, Republican, vaxxers, anti-vaxxers, mask, anti-mask. Well, there, you know, believe it or not, there are some middle grounds on a lot of different issues. And there's a lot of question marks that should be being questioned on certain things that are being defaulted in as truth. And I'm not cool with that at all. I don't care what the sense of urgency is that seems to surround it, because we don't know how much of that is made up. Granted, the virus itself is what it is. No one's claiming it to be a hoax here, at least. However, what surrounds it, all of the afterthoughts and the supposed silver bullets that they're trying to throw at you, well, all of that can be very easily manipulated. And that's one of the things that we really at least need to still be discussing in a rational manner. Again, if you take your science and you divide it by the politics, what you're going to get is somebody making some money on it somewhere along the way. This is Secret by Orchestral Maneuvers in the Dark.

I just want to put this whole topic to rest by, you know, saying that I don't have any answers for you here. I really don't. There's, and I don't even have a slogan or a motto to go to that kind of sums it all up. Oh, I could say, well, I'm considering getting the COVID vaccine just as soon as the pharmaceutical company gets its soul back from the devil. But, you know, that wouldn't make any sense because the pharmaceutical company doesn't have any soul. I can't do anything about that. Sorry! Move your body. This is the house music anthem of life.

0: 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Move your body. Move your body. Move your body. Move your body. Move your body. Move your body.
1: And the only thing that I could say about this whole dilemma is that in truth, I mean, groups from one side of the aisle or one side of the fence are not going to easily be able to convince those from the other side of the fence that their particular vantage point is true or false. It's like I said, when you enter into the realm of kind of default attitudes that are prevailing attitudes by, say, the mass media and everyone that's, you know, promulgating these ideals and so forth, very seldom are you ever able to reel back from that. And the easiest example is to point to what happened after 9/11 and the Patriot Act. They were never able to reel that back in. They knew it was a bogus type of a thing that they put forward. And even the timing of it all, the fact that, oh, they were able to put together this document that was about how many stories high it was. But they basically pushed that whole thing through in a matter of a few weeks just by, I guess, calling it the Patriot Act, when it had nothing at all to do with patriotism in any way, shape, or form. Anyhow, Lovin' Rockets from 1986. This is from Express. Love me.

Yes, I'm a complete failure when it comes to hysteria, especially mass hysteria. I had a hysteriaectomy at a very young age, and you know, sometimes when these moments of hysteria arise, and they often do, you know, they seem to travel in, like, I don't know, 3 to 5 year periods there, where whether it's a stock crash or you know, the buildings falling down in 9/11 and that sort of thing, all of that seems to have affected us in different ways. But I don't know. Sometimes I look at it and I see, okay, there's certain elements that point very directly to stories not being 100% true. And like I said, whenever you take science, aka the truth, and you divide it by the politics that go behind everything, there's reason to create as much possibilities for opportunity for other people that are in charge. Just saying, you know, and you don't have to go very far to see those examples taking place. Jeff Bezos, about to become a trillionaire, dude, a trillionaire. That in itself should say all you need to know. And oh, and by the way, he's not giving his anything hardly to his employees. They're forming unions at this point. I think it was up for vote today. I'll have to check on how that vote turned out. Yeah. If you're going to dive into hysteria, be sure and dive slowly. This is Jane's Addiction from their Alive album. Well, semi-live. It's a lot of recreated material. This is Slow Divers.

Yes, now we return you to our regularly scheduled program. The rest of 50 years to fast forward here tonight on Radio Alchemy KONA.com and KONA 100.5 LPFM. You're with DJ Frank X until like 9 o'clock tonight. And, you know, one of my favorite experiences, definitely in the top five in Hawaii, was going to see U2 at Aloha Stadium. And it wasn't just going like to a regular concert. Oh, we're going to a concert now. This was like fly over to Oahu without a ticket and have faith that by walking from the airport to Aloha Stadium, thereby avoiding all the taxi traffic and all that, that you're going to score a ticket. And that's exactly what I did. And it was one of the most memorable moments in Hawaii, no question. This is Red Hill Mining Town from The Unforgettable Fire. No, I'm sorry. It's from The Joshua Tree, 1987. Sorry about that.

Oh, let's get off the subject for a moment. Did you know that it was a full moon last night? Oh, well, if you weren't down at the Silent Disco, you might not have known that, but if you were there, it very much was a full moon. And it was a beautiful evening last night. It was one of those magical times when you can say, hey, you know, great running into you, bro. And just like seeing people that you haven't seen in a while, perhaps, or just reconnecting with folks from earlier in the week, say, like, you know, Zach, for instance. Let's, you know, happy birthday, Zach. He had his birthday. I'm not going to say what age he is. That's private information. But we had a nice birthday celebration on Wednesday down there at the beach with the speed bumps that are redundant, because you know you're almost gonna bottom out with every 20 feet that you go anyway. But they put up that's one of those question mark moments when you go over a double speed bump on the way to this beach. It just blew my mind. It's one of those things that, whoever thought of that? Putting double speed bumps right in the middle of like a lava field that you have to go through to get to the beach. I don't know. The Carry Bag Man, this is The Fall. This is from like 1988.

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town, I keep him down. Kneel on a croft when the Mariah comes round. Fat-assed workmen, I scurry around. There's few good places to hide that.

Look at this. Our alchemy moment for the evening once again. Not that it happens very often, but yeah, we do our halftime band here. It's 8 o'clock. And it's also our featured artist for this evening. You know, it happens that way sometimes, and you just can't fight it. But I'm always happy when it does. Michael Hutchins from INXS, welcome to our Facebook Wall of Fame for 50 years too fast forward. This is Devil Inside by INXS from the album Kicked.

And you know we're getting close to the 90s when Nirvana shows up, right? But they actually did, on their first album, they did a shocking blue cover called Love Buzz. That's what you're about to hear. And Shocking Blue, shameless plug, happens to be a one-hit wonder band with the song Venus, which appears on 1969 again every Monday. Well, every day of the week, in fact, from 1 o'clock to 3 o'clock, it's 1969 again. All tracks from 1969. It's too good of a year. This is Love Buzz by Nirvana from the album Bleach. Yes, we are in the final year of

Wow, now I really got to look up the original of that version, and maybe make Shocking Blue a two-hit wonder. That was quite a rendition. I'm just very curious about what the original song sounds like. Not bad cover though. Yeah, this is the last song for the 1980s. This is The Cure from their album Disintegration. It's Pictures of You. Bringing some of the best of 40 years too fast forward from about a decade ago.

And, you know, bringing back the memories of 40 years too fast forward, that show was originally started up at KCOF, and it was a show that was, you know, I created the concept, the idea, that was kind of loosely based off of a little bit of VHS, a little bit of Casey Kasem in there, and perhaps KDEO, the best radio in Hawaii, in my opinion. And in any case, kind of combining all three concepts together and talking story about some of the music and the goings-on of seeing these groups and so forth. Nevertheless, I reflect back on those days of some just awesome times at KCOF, and I happened to run into Isaiah last night at the Silent Disco. And it's like bringing back old times, you know, hearing about Richard Richards and where he currently is. You know, I greatly care about him because he is the ancestry of KONA. I mean, I don't know that this station happens. I don't know that I continue doing radio without that stepping stone. And it was an extremely important time for radio on the Big Island, whether we realized it or not. And we have, you know, we have high aspirations for this. Don't even think that we're like sitting on our laurels or, you know, happy with, even though the reception has improved in the last week, we're still not quite 100% there yet. And, you know, we're looking for more information on boosters and such like that. Nevertheless, it's, you know, we have to allow the universe to kind of like take control of it as well. And you know, most business enterprises don't quite understand that concept because they're very, you know, objective driven and everything has to happen by a certain time. No, the universe has its own timeline. It's, you know, you can argue with it if you like. Then again, by Charlatans UK, is from some friendly classic album of 1990.

Yes, we've been talking a little bit about kuleana and how it applies to us on a day-to-day basis. I mean, I always perceived my role kind of here is to try and promote the best interests of community radio on this island. I've seen it happen before in many different capacities. It basically elevates the community in which you live by a great means too. It's like kind of a no doubt about it type of scenario, and so I don't see that there's any project or anything that I could get involved in, and I have gotten involved on a number of different levels in your Friends of Hamakua years ago. Oh, the baseball team in KonaBaseball.com was a big one. And even on Maui, First Night Maui, I worked on projects with them and kind of got my feet wet a little bit in what it takes to do a large scale production. If I had money, I would be able to put that one to use, but no. For the time being, we're here and now. So, with that in mind, here is Painful Things from Catherine Wheel.

Speaking of baseball, we happen to be having opening day this Friday. Yes, a full schedule of Major League Baseball as it begins its 162-game season, returning from its 60-game season in 2020. And very much looking forward to it. Hey, I'm going to put out there, any takers for a Blue Hawaii Baseball Review show? Just dial me up. You know, I'm game every single year. I enjoyed doing that prognosticating while we procrastinated. And, you know, if anybody does seriously want to do that show, I'm very open to it. I play fantasy baseball every year, and it's always interesting to look at the various teams that are in place and knowing who stands a chance and who is kind of rebuilding and all of that. But hey, you know, baseball's played on dirt. It's not played on paper. This is School of Fish from their only album of 1991. This is Three Strange Days. They had two albums out, one in 1993 called Human Cannonball.

I mean, one of the great mysteries of this time is that will we ever see these great guitar bands again? Especially those in the 1990s, like Alice in Chains, for instance. Sick Man from their 1992 album.

Yes, I'm wishing warmer thoughts to those folks on the East Coast because, I heard that it's a bit cold over there. So we might see, a few snow delays or whatever on the opening day baseball season. But we'll see. You know, it's interesting. Every year is completely different, and I'm sure this one will be no exception. You're so close. Yeah, we're so close to finishing out this 353rd episode of 50 Years Too Fast Forward. This is Peter Murphy from Holy Smoke, 1990.

And just a few final thoughts on the word kuleana. It's a Hawaiian word which is a uniquely Hawaiian value and practice, which is loosely translated to mean responsibility. The word kuleana refers to a reciprocal relationship between the person who is responsible and the thing which they are responsible for. And, you know, my feeling about it is honor the process. Whatever process it is that you need to go through as an individual needs to be gone through with, number one, integrity, but also the ability to recognize those things around you in your environment that are helping you along, honoring them, respecting them, and then, you know, putting forth your best effort to stay the course. This radio station did not happen like, oh, yeah, let's do a radio station, Kirk. It happened as a result of previous activities, of participating in community radio along the way, and actually getting a feel for actually doing it, running through the process, not being afraid that you're going to run out of time, which we absolutely did on several occasions. And, you know, it may still happen again on a few more, but I know for a fact that the universe really along the way has been extremely generous to us, even through COVID. You know, the transmitter got paid for by way of a contribution that happened as a result of our stimulus monies. That couldn't necessarily been afforded, but it was there. So we honored the process, and hence the story of kuleana. Yes, these are tender days after all. This is the Indian mix.

So, and final congratulations to the trainees of the KONA Radio Alchemy Mix training program yesterday. And I'm really happy that, you know, we're able to bring this forward to our community in increments. You know, that's the other thing of it. We don't have to take a huge bite out all at one time. We've never got

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1: Kona, welcome to 50 Years Too Fast Forward. And I'm afraid that tonight we have some sad news to report, which was the passing of Richard Richards.

who was the owner, proprietor, pioneer of the original radio project, KCOF in Honaunau, 102.5. And Richard was just, exactly, he was one of the pioneers. He was the one who started this whole process going, and without that project in place, we don't see this one. We don't, by any imagination, I can't imagine us attempting to do this radio project. After he put together that one it was around 2003, I believe it was, that I first met him. I remember being at the coffee shack with my friend, and I don't know whether we overheard each other talking or what it was, but somehow or other the idea of the radio came about, and I heard about his land. He had 80 acres that he was dividing it up and kind of parceling it out to anybody who was interested. And then, he kind of went on about doing this kind of a low-power radio station, although at the time, low-power FM did not yet exist. So he was under a different license than the common one that we have right now. But in any case, yeah, he was not just about talking about it. He went ahead and did the project, actually built four structures on that property. And it was a Bishop Lands, and one of those four establishments was the control room for KCOF. And so tonight, I'm going to be doing a little bit of a tribute to him, just talking a little bit about my encounters, at least, with him. I remember some of the stories that he used to tell back in the day at the Whiskey-A-Go-Go in Los Angeles, and that he had worked for on the set of Desilu Productions, which was, where I Love Lucy was filmed, etc. And it was just fascinating stories to hear his different travels and different things that that he had done throughout his lifetime. And yes, it's very sad to hear of his passing. But like I said, I so appreciate the fact that he went forward and basically passed the baton on to us, whether he knew it or not. It was one of the inspirations that both Randall and I, we tried to resuscitate the old one. It wasn't happening. But, very shortly after that, we were able to apply for the low power FM construction permit. And, all of our history that comes after that is kind of a byproduct of those encounters back in the early days. But for now, let's get started with 50 years too fast forward. I believe we left off around, was it 2003? Yeah, 2013, rather. And Atoms for Peace, they are a super group made up of Radiohead's singer Tom York and the bassist for Red Hot Chili Peppers, Flea, and also the Radiohead producer, Nigel Goodrich. Name of the song to start us off tonight is Before Your Very Eyes. Welcome to the show, everyone. I'm DJ Frank X. You're listening to KONA 100.5 LPFM.

Listen, it was just last week we were talking about being out of our comfort zone and, you know, how that feels and how to operate under those circumstances. And, you know, I reflect back to those times when it was a startup project on this land up Tobacco Road in Honaunau that this project began somewhere around 2006, I believe. It may have been slightly earlier, but give or take. In any case, the neat thing about it was that he really had a go-for-it mentality. He had a little bit of money in back of him. I think he had some partners involved in the project, and they brought up their steam shovels and that sort of thing. They were repairing them and that sort, and pretty much creating a farm on that property, as well as the structures that were built up there. And I just recall seeing the equipment for the first time and, you know, the impressive layout. You know, it had all the various components and the mixing board, two transmitters, one of which was 1,000 watts. The other was very similar to our own. In fact, the same manufacturer was NT250. It's like its older cousin to the one that we have. And, you know, we just... They ran a long cable, and the cable is expensive. It's not cheap cable, and they ran it all the way up the hill, as high as it can go to reach the antenna, which was on a mast held by a broken down crane, and that was the signal. Yeah, he got it to its very highest point that's reachable by cable, and somehow or other pulled it off, and it worked very well throughout, certainly throughout South Kona. And there was days when I recall being down at the ball field and being able to pick up that signal. I'm sure it must have been the 1,000 watt turned on full blast or something, but reaching all the way out to Costco from Honaunau, that's quite a task. This is a lot of turns in there as well. But in any case, I was very impressed with it, and I recall being or listening to the shows that were happening, and as I recall, there was an open mic thing that happened on a Saturday nights where people would come up and jam, and they would have the mics tapped into the board, and that's how we did live shows back then. So, you know, you could tell there was something very special about it, very charming, had that little prairie home companion type feel to it. In any case, yeah, we'll be elaborating some more as we go here. This is Armin van Buuren featuring Fiora, song called Waiting for the Night.

And so, yeah, it wasn't long after that that I heard about a station meeting that was to be held, and decided to go up there and pitch a proposal for a radio show. And I had thought about it, and, you know, I wanted to kind of bring in all the elements of shows that I was inspired by throughout, you know, my time doing radio. And one of those, of course, was Radio Free Hawaii, where listeners kind of voted in the music. There was the Casey Kasem thing. There was the VH1 countdowns and that sort of thing. So I came up with this idea of 40 years to fast forward, as I called it then, and did two songs from every year, from 1967 to the present. It's very similar to the one you're listening to now. It's now 50 years too fast forward. Not that big of a deal. But in any case, yeah, kind of like he looked at the spreadsheet, and, you know, it kind of liked the idea. I didn't really hear anything back, though, right away. And I think it was not long after that that he had the tractor accident, which, my goodness, if there was a closer brush with death, I don't know that you can be thrown off of a tractor after being struck by a chain while towing the same unit, that same crane that he had holding the antenna. There was some slack that developed, and I think once that slack got taken up, suddenly there was a tightness on the chain, and it snapped and threw him, I don't know, some people say 200 feet. I just have a hard time believing that. That's a long way. That's like 20 yards or so. Any case, he was hospitalized for nearly, I don't know, it was a half year. And then recovery time after that took a better part of 2 years before we saw him again. And remember visiting him in the hospital. He was cognizant but groggy. And, you know, like I said, the one thing that really stood out for me with Richard was his determination in terms of making sure that, you know, things moved ahead. And so, you know, different people came on board to act as general manager and so forth. And I believe it was Lorenzo who actually had me coming up there in the mornings and, you know, setting up the Democracy Now and that sort. In any case, yeah, you know, that was the beginning for me. This is Spinning TV. Sander Van Dorn, electro house DJ. This is Gold Skies featuring Alicia. Martin Garrix and DVBBS is also featured on this track.

And yes, tonight we're honoring the life of Richard Richards, who is the original pioneer of our local station KCOF, which incidentally still gets activity going on its Facebook page that we created quite a while ago when we tried to resuscitate the project. And we didn't get into that part of it. Basically, after the accident happened, there was a big fundraiser actually at the Aloha Theater that Randall and several other people put on. It's kind of like a talent show. I recall it was the same night coming back from all the way from Kalani Honua after the Electronic Music Festival. So obviously it was in January at some point. And I was coming all the way from the other side and could not get there to attend, but I did see some videos of that. And it was extremely well attended. Everybody contributed in their own way. And basically we were able to run the station using the funds that were available from that. And it wasn't, you know, that the station was threatened to go under completely, but it definitely needed some support systems to rally, you know, to make it happen. And, you know, it went through a lot of different rough spots. I'm not trying to paint the prettiest of pictures here, because there was a lot of difficulties and different conflicts along the way. But that's natural. That happens in regular radio stations all the time. And so, you know, we kind of like trudged through that period as best as we could. And at some point or another, I recall the power being cut off. And that was kind of the beginning of the end. We were able to get to run the station off of generator over, you know, up until like midnight or so, and then it would shut down and they fill it up the next day and get it going again. And that's, you know, you talk about, you know, pioneering and you know, back porch radio. That was kind of it. We did the very best we could to maintain it and keep it going. In any case, this is one of the groups, or two, I should say, Skrillex and Diplo, that are kind of staples at Burning Man, which isn't happening this year again, incidentally. I would be in San Francisco right now if it were. This is Dirty Vibe, CL and G Dragon on this track as well.

Yes, you're listening to RadioAlchemyKONA.com, and 50 years too fast forward. We're just discussing some of the life and times of Richard Richards from KCOF 102.5. And as I recall, I got up to 48 weeks of 40 years too fast forward at that time. Isaiah had, his son had taken over the management of the station. And, you know, we're trying out various things and having good times up there. And then the power finally went down entirely. And we didn't have, the money to run it any longer. And so at some point, I don't know whether it was probably, I would want to say 2009 that it went down. And I just recall going in there, the 49th show never really got played over the air. So we just kind of like played it in the dark while we were drinking wine or something like that. And, you know, it was kind of like a little bit of a, you know, almost like right now, you know, you feel a little bit sad that it's kind of come to an end. And you move on from there, though. And that's some of what I'm going to talk about in a little bit here. This is Dirty Vegas. They're out of England, house music group. Song is called Setting Sun from 2015.

And it's one of his other investment projects that he had was a TV station in Phoenix, Arizona, which was then up for sale and eventually did get bought up by one of those religious televangelical networks. I forget which one it was. Try something or other. I forget. In any case, I recall, you know, he didn't have a cell phone at the time. And so they couldn't, the people that were buying it couldn't get hold of him. And I was coming up from Ocean View every week, usually on a Friday. And I, since I was passing by Tobacco Road, I would usually just take a stroll up there, see if anything was changing. I recall, you know, getting a generator for him, which was like stolen the following week. And then I bought one for him myself that we chained down. But in any case, yeah, we were, you know, just struggling our best to try and get this one resuscitated and revived. And it just didn't seem like it was happening. Although, one of the things that did happen was he got a whole bunch of these batteries. I forget how he got them, but he lined them up. We got the cables, and we got as far as, you know, like connecting the batteries together, hoping to provide a solar grid for powering our transmitter and so forth. And at the same time, like I said, I was relaying phone messages that were coming in from these folks that were buying his television station. So in that way, we kind of had this this sort of arm's length relationship, but I was like doing my very best to try and make it happen, even though it felt like the tides were against us at that particular moment in time. But we were going to do everything that we could anyway. Any case, this is now getting into the point where we're looking at a bunch of the Dirty Bird Records label DJs who are putting together a campout, barbecue and campout, in Modesto, California, which I now have a ticket for. And a bunch of us here are going to be going to that. And that is on October 12th through like the 16th, I think it is. And it looks like a really fun time. I heard really excellent things about it. This is Claude Von Stroke, also known as, well, his real name, Barclay McBride Crenshaw. This is Barump.

And one other piece of bad news that came across the wire last Tuesday was that Hawaii is tightening the COVID-19 restrictions once again, at least as far as bars and restaurants are concerned. It doesn't affect tourism per se, not directly anyway. There's no tourist, no change to the tourist entry requirements, at least not yet. Governor David Ige said late Tuesday that restaurant and bar capacity will be reduced to 50% effective immediately. Capacity was raised to 75% in early July as vaccination rates climbed. Welcome news to restaurant operators and visitors who had been scrambling to find reservations, but the dangerous Delta variant dictated a cut in the capacity, Ige said. Hawaii is seeing a seven-day average of more than 500 cases a day and a test positive rate of 7.25%, Ige said. Those figures a month ago, 60 cases a day and a test positive of 2.25. And what that means for us here locally is basically that we cannot have as many people as we have before at these live events. I know Tim Brown had canceled his event at my bar. Well, it was actually going to be at Ola's across the street that night on Friday, and got word at the last minute that it was called off. And the one that came to mind immediately that could potentially be affected by it is the Mark Farina show, which is still on. But there's always a concern whenever there's a drop in the attendance allowed, because it costs a lot of money to set up these things, and you do have to get the capacity at least to make up the difference on the costs and that sort of thing. So we'll see as we go. That is not too far away, though. I always thought Labor Day was pretty far away. As it turns out, it's only like 2 or 3 weeks. Let me see. Today's the 16th, so it's going to be like 3 weeks from today. In any case, let's get back to our show for the time being, and we are up to 2016. This is Delirium, a song called Ritual featuring Fidel.

Yes, now I remember who bought the TV station was Trinity Broadcasting. And after that sale happened, I recall that he used a good chunk of the money to basically pay back rents to the landlord of the land there, and kind of settle some old debts and that sort of thing. And once again, you know, it was all about the vision of trying to both maintain the farm and the radio station and the whole property set up there, because there was extensive amounts that were invested in it. So, yeah, you know, hats off to his efforts in trying to make that happen. Any case, moving on, we have another member of the Dirty Bird record crew, who is Justin Martin. And he's one of the foremost members. In fact, he might even be the founder of Dirty Bird Records, if I'm not mistaken. I'll have to check on that exactly, but I know he's very much involved with the radio station. No doubt will be on site for that camp out. This is Wet Cat, So Wet, featuring Kill Frenzy and Ardalan.

0: went.
1: Oh, would you just look at this fat little cat? Hello. Oh, I'm sorry. Did I offend you?
2: Oh, yes. And that leads us to our halftime artist for this evening's show, who is a fellow that I met at Burning Man many times, Random Rab. He's currently touring. He's going to be playing in Chicago on August 27th. That's in a couple weeks. Then the June Timber Jam in Flagstaff, Arizona, Unison Festival in Aztec, New Mexico, as well as Bellevue, Colorado, and Cascade, West Virginia. So he's still getting around a lot. I hope one day that he makes it over this way, and I definitely think that's a possibility at some point, but we'll have to wait and see how things play out. A Little More Free by Random Rab, our halftime artist for 50 Years Too Fast Forward.

0: And yes, I just want to say a few final words about Richard and his spirit living on through part of this station, because like I said before, if KCOF doesn't happen, I do not believe that KONA happens, because it was part of the inertia that feeling as a group, as a community, we really wanted to fill that void so badly that we did everything possible within our abilities to bring it back, and yet it wasn't meant to happen in that fashion. It was meant to happen in this other way, starting from scratch and working our way up. And so, you know, my cap is off to him in terms of the experiences that we had gone through together. Those tough times kind of temper you for, you know, the later times when we run into the various frustrations that we do. And I think we need more people like him, in the sense that the go-for-it people, the people that don't just rest on their laurels and, you know, just kick back and, you know, yeah, I'll just retire and live till I'm 80 or whatever. I'm not even sure exactly what his age was exactly. I could throw a few guesses out there, but upper 70s comes to mind. But in any case, you know, I like the idea of being able to at least give him credit where it's due for making that project happen and infusing some spirit into our community for what is now KONA 100.5 LPFM. On with our show, the second half, this is another member of Dirty Bird who is going to be at the camp. Uses the moniker Medicin, M-E-D-A-S-I-N, Grant Nelson out of Dallas, Texas. This is a track by DJ Khaled that he has remixed called Wild Thoughts.
1: I don't know if you could take it. No, you want to see me naked, naked, naked. I want to be a baby, baby, baby. Spinning in his wedges like he came from Maytag.

0: And yes, you are listening to 50 Years Too Fast Forward on Radio Alchemy, KONA.com, and KONA 100.5 LPFM. And, you know, one final thought in terms of, you know, yeah, we've been getting very sentimental tonight thinking about Richard and this our past times together and how it all inspired this station in so many different ways. But it's one of those things in perpetuity in terms of moving the next generation forward. I mean, I remember being that person who came up there and was like a sponge trying to get as much detail and information as I could, because you never know when, you know, you're going to have the opportunity to try and put forward your own efforts with this sort of thing, because it's not like I aspired to do that, but it just kind of fell into place, and it felt like the right thing to do. And then when we did the internet station first, the Radio Alchemy, KONA.com, which was, you know, not even that to begin with, you know, we got the invite to do low power FM shortly after that, and kind of did it in the reverse order of how most FM stations would do it, which would be to set up their FM station and then do it internet. We did it in reverse. And part of the benefits of that were that we were able to broadcast live shows such as Sun Squabby only about a month or so ago. Maybe it was 5 weeks at this point. But Sun Squabby played a show at Red Rocks, and then they ended up coming here, and we were very delighted to have them. They did a private party down in Napapo, and then that next night played live at my bar, which we fortunately have a very good recording of, and we'll cherish that for years to come, no doubt. Name of the track is called Cinnamon.
1: Thank you so much, Red Rocks. How's everybody doing? We want to bring out our band. We got so many friends out here joining us. Make some noise for the band, y'all.

0: appropriately introduces you to both of y'all.
1: Thank you so much.
2: Yes, many fond memories of Sun Squabby now. I get the feeling that they're going to be back here a few more times yet. We'll see. But that's just a hunch. I think they really liked our scene over here and the reaction of everyone to their fantastic music. So, yeah, back at the ranch here. We're all the way up to 2018. Yeah, we're almost to the end of that. Last
3: decade. This is Z-109.
2: No, it isn't. It's KONA 100.5. This is Smashing Pumpkins.
4: This is Jackie Cherry for Z-109, where the hits keep coming and coming and, oh, baby, coming. And, ooh, do we have a treat in store for you tonight? Which brings us to our very special guest, the Smashing Pumpkins.
2: This is Silvery Sometimes.
4: The challenge. The best part is it's all
2: Ghosts.
4: For charity and some good old spooky fun. Which, if you can hear the sound of my voice, why don't you bust it, Cherry, and log on to the Z109Z Cam, where you'll be able to watch all the hauntings and goings-ons with the rest of us live as Billy, Jimmy, James, and Jeff try to survive the murderous night. And the prize? Well, make it to the crack of dawn, fellas, and your very own ghost fan donates $25,000 to the charity of their choice, courtesy of Z109 and the good folks at Maury's Big and Small, where a deal's a steal and a suit is always suited just for you. All right. Now, we all know the history of this house, right? And I shudder to think of what it's going to be like trying to get some Z's in there. But hey, one last note before we send you to your eternal doom. And it's that international star and Hubba Hubba Bay Mosh couldn't be here tonight to unlock the door and push you guys in, as she had to open a new car wash in Canoga Park. Aww. Mosh sends her kisses and love and did send over this cardboard cutout of herself. Shall we do our ghastly countdown together? Are you ready, my Z-109ers? Are you ready?

0: Yes, and one of my favorite discoveries from the Arise Festival in Loveland, Colorado in 2018 was Ella Nureo. And she had several albums out prior to that, but she came up with an album entitled By the Light of the Dark Moon, which came out just a year later. And really enjoy hearing her material more and more as I do.
1: Baby,
0: This is
1: this place is
0: Waterfall.
1: crazy.

And yes, the last song of this last decade comes to you by way of, oh, the artist that we happened to stream only a week ago, though it seems much longer somehow. But Balkan Bump, also known as a Will Magid, is an American trumpet player, producer, ethnomusicologist based in Oakland, California, assigned to electronic producer Grammatics label Low Temp. And what a fantastic show that he put on. In fact, since he's our featured artist tonight and joins our Facebook Wall of Fame, we're going to run his show right after this one in another half hour. How's that? You know, after all, I almost paid for it with my laptop, because up until about 20 minutes before the show ended, the weather was just perfect. Could not have been better. And then the rains came and doused everything, including my laptop that I was streaming on. It held up fine. Somehow or other, I managed to close it up for the night and secured those files the next day, or even that evening. I tried to power it up and nothing. Had to leave it out in the sun for like an hour and then bring it back in, and eventually it did boot up. But yeah, that was too close for comfort. I don't want to see that happen too many more times. Oh, plus I lost my cell phone for two days, actually. And, you know, that'll make for a very long week, which it did. Hence, yeah, you know, again, the theme of being out of your comfort zone, it really hit home last week. That's all I got to say. Yes, this is a song called Var Shaver. And as a bonus, we got Closey mixed in here as well. From Balkan Bump.

Yeah, some great stuff there from two of my favorite modern day artists. And now we move into our now decade, the 2020s. Yes, and Polish Ambassador. This is my new something that I learned tonight. Actually, Polish Ambassador is from Malvern, Pennsylvania. I had not heard of Malvern before, and yet it's in my area code from where I lived. It's not far that far from Allentown. It's in the 610 area code in Chester County, Pennsylvania. Malvern, incidentally, was named among the best places to live in Pennsylvania, if you count it as the 61st best place to live in the state. Which I guess, you know, there's a lot of places throughout. Pennsylvania is a pretty big state, actually. So I guess 61 isn't that bad, unless you're 61 years old.

the rhythm, here to swirl your vision. Joy, love, and tame me, heed the end of wisdom.

Yes, and Polish ambassador will always be known for being the final performing artist at Aki Bono Theater, only 2 days before it burned down. And it was 2016, I think. Any case, moving on. Also in 2020, MTV Unplugged came up with a performance by Liam Gallagher of Oasis, which was live at Hull City Hall, and performing the song Stand By Me.

0: Yes, and that brings us to our current day, well, at least our current year, all 8 months of it, and Gone Beyond is our next artist, and as Top Shelf Music describes them, posited somewhere between folk, world, alternative, and electronica, you will find the existence of Gone Beyond. They pose as the next music leader of the world's ongoing existential rebellion and awakening of consciousness through sound and sensation. Also featuring David Block and, among several others, Danny Masuego and Cat Factor, as well as Mel Seamy. This is A Better Way to Love.
1: I've been traveling away
0: from their latest album.

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That transparency is the symbol for your openness. So these are a symbol for how new experiences, other experiences, come into your biogenetic matrix. And so that's like the open.

0: Hey, this is Lopaka Roots on Kona 100.5 LPFM, the voice of Kona. All right.
1: Thank you.
0: Yep, of course.

Monasteries, free land under the sky.

0: is Democracy Now!
1: I know many people feel that at the start of Israel's military action in Gaza, my party didn't get it right, and I am sorry about that. The response has too often not been good enough. We need to do better.
0: As Britain's new Prime Minister, Andy Burnham, apologizes for the Labour Party's stance on Gaza, we'll speak to Britain's former Labour Party leader, British MP Jeremy Corbyn. He recently chaired a tribunal on Gaza that concluded Britain was complicit in genocide.
2: Today, we teach children about history's worst war crimes against humanity. They're asked to reflect about how those crimes ever came about. Our future history books will report with shame those that had the opportunity to stop this carnage but failed to act to achieve it.
3: Yeah, yeah.
0: We'll speak with British MP Jeremy Corbyn and the other co-chairs of the Gaza Tribunal, the Israeli political scientist Neve Gordon and the Palestinian-Jordanian international law expert Shahad Hamouri. We will talk about the tribunal, their new book, and Britain's escalating crackdown on pro-Palestinian activists. All that and more coming up.

0: Welcome to Democracy Now!, democracynow.org, The War and Peace Report. I'm Amy Goodman. We're broadcasting from the UK, from London. In Colombia, the death toll from Monday's massive earthquake has topped 250 and is expected to rise as search and rescue crews race to find survivors trapped under rubble. More than 2,700 people have been reported missing. Hundreds more are injured. This is a volunteer helping to search for victims in the city of Pereira, which was left devastated by the earthquake.
1: Three people have been rescued here and two more over there. Thank God, they're unharmed, not too badly injured. Everything's going well, thanks to all of us.
0: Geologists report that Monday's earthquake was the strongest to hit Colombia since 1970. The United States Navy said Tuesday it had fired on a Panama-flagged cargo ship attempting to break the U.S. blockade of Iranian ports in the Gulf of Oman. The missile strikes reportedly targeted the ship's engine room, leaving it disabled. The Pentagon did not say whether it killed or injured any sailors. The attack came as President Trump told reporters U.S. forces are in total control of the Strait of Hormuz. Trump's claim came as mediators in Qatar announced that negotiations between Iran and Oman over the Strait of Hormuz have reached an advanced stage. This is a spokesperson for Qatar's foreign ministry.
2: We have heard positive statements from both capitals and the recent

0: blockade of Saudi ports. An alleged Iranian threat to assassinate President Trump led to a secret U.S. operation last month that possibly endangered the lives of journalists and White House staffers. That's according to The Washington Post, which reports Trump secretly swapped planes just before departing the NATO summit in Turkey, hiding in an airport catering truck normally used to load food and supplies onto planes. Trump was then loaded onto a smaller military aircraft that departed Turkey separately, even as the White House told the public he was flying on Air Force One alongside the reporters, White House staff, and crew members. The White House was responding to what it considered a credible Iranian threat to shoot down Air Force One. That followed the joint U.S.-Israeli assassination of Iran's supreme leader, members of his family, and other top officials in February. Stephen Cash, executive director of the Steady State, and a former CIA intelligence officer, said, quote, "It appears that the idea was we can reduce the danger to President Trump by offering up 100 or so people to be killed by the Iranians in his place," unquote. At least 4 civilians are dead in Russia and Ukraine after a series of deadly drone attacks overnight. Among the dead are 2 people killed by a Russian drone attack on Ukraine's Kherson region, and a man and child killed after Ukrainian drones struck the Russian city of Novorossiysk. This follows Russian attacks on Ukraine that killed at least 12 people the previous night, leaving dozens more wounded. Ukraine accused Russia of using North Korean missiles in those attacks and said a children's hospital was among buildings struck. According to the United Nations, Russia's holding over 16,000 Ukrainian civilians in detention. Many are kept in isolation and are not being treated according to standards of international law. This is a Ukrainian former prisoner of war who testified to the United Nations Tuesday about torture and sexual abuse by Russian forces.
1: I was lucky enough to survive. Not many of my friends were lucky enough. 2 of my friends were beaten up to death in detention centers in the Donetsk region. 2 of my friends died because of the conditions they were put in Russian prisons and were returned in the plastic bags to their homelands.
0: Meanwhile, a Moscow court has decided Russia's main anti-war and liberal political party cannot run in next month's parliamentary elections. On Monday, hundreds of young supporters gathered outside the Moscow courthouse during the hearing, showing their support for the anti-war party by singing songs and waving flags. In Minnesota, Lieutenant Governor Peggy Flanagan has won the Democratic Party's Senate primary, securing about 60% of the vote in a matchup against her better-funded opponent, Congresswoman Angie Craig. Flanagan had the backing of progressives, including Senators Bernie Sanders and Elizabeth Warren, who supported her calls for Medicare for All, a higher federal minimum wage, universal child care, and more. She spoke to supporters after polls closed Tuesday evening.
2: And we are going to stop Donald Trump's billion-dollar-a-day illegal war in Iran and the crushing gas and fertilizer prices. Fight the corruption, whether it's in the White House or in the halls of Congress, because the grift has to stop.
0: Flanagan is a member of the White Earth Band of Ojibwe. She could become the first Native American woman to serve in the Senate. Her primary opponent, Angie Craig, was endorsed by Democratic Party leaders, including House Minority Leader Hakeem Jeffries. Craig's campaign outspent Flanagan by a more than 4-to-1 margin and benefited from nearly $10 million in dark money spent on her behalf. Craig's loss marks another defeat for AIPAC, the American-Israel Public Affairs Committee, which encouraged its members to support her campaign. Meanwhile, progressive Democrat Matt Little has won the race to fill the congressional seat Craig left to pursue her failed Senate candidacy. Little campaigned on a pledge to support Medicare for All while seeking to ban corporate money from politics. He defeated 2 challengers whom he accused of receiving support from AIPAC. In Wisconsin, Milwaukee County

0: Executive David Crowley appears to have narrowly defeated Democratic Socialist Francesca Hong for the Democratic Party's gubernatorial nomination. With 98% of the expected vote tallied, Hong is trailing by about 3,000 votes, and it's unexpectedly poor showing for Hong after most polls showed her leading the race by double digits. In South Carolina, Darlene Graham will advance to a runoff in the race to win the Republican Party's nomination to replace her brother, Senator Lindsey Graham, who died in July. Darlene Graham spoke to supporters after polls closed.
1: I want to thank President Trump. His steadfast support and his complete and total endorsement means so much to me.
0: A federal judge in Boston blocked the U.S. Postal Service from enforcing part of Trump's executive order to tighten mail-in voting rules before November's congressional elections. The order requires states to submit lists of eligible voters who may receive mail ballots. If the states refuse to do so, USPS would not deliver the ballots. Sophia Lynn Lakin, a voting rights lawyer with the ACLU, said in a statement, quote, "Today's ruling sends another necessary message to an administration that continues to weaponize portions of the government to sow chaos into our elections," she said. ICE is planning to spend up to $20 million to purchase thousands of gloves that can release painful electric shocks. This week, the Department of Homeland Security announced ICE agents and officers could begin carrying the gloves by March. The devices are manufactured by Compliant Technologies, LLC, based in Lexington, Kentucky, and have been used in recent years by municipal police departments and jails. This comes after the ACLU revealed federal immigration agents deployed to Los Angeles last summer used racist slurs against Latinos they targeted and racially profiled operations. The discoveries came as part of a federal case that's compiled months of body camera footage, depositions, and text messages. The Trump administration's awarded a $158 million contract to a group founded by a former ICE agent to legally represent unaccompanied immigrant children in the U.S. The Minneapolis-based Our Rescue was founded in 2013 by Tim Ballard, who quit his job in federal immigration enforcement to combat the sex trafficking of children, inspiring the 2023 movie Sound of Freedom. The film drew widespread acclaim from conservatives, but others criticized it for featuring conspiracy theories perpetuated by the far-right group QAnon. Ballard abruptly left Our Rescue in July 2023, and the months after his departure, he was accused of sex trafficking, forced labor, and abusing women himself. The contract between Our Rescue and the Office of Refugee Resettlement could reportedly increase up to $244 million. This comes after the federal government also awarded a $150 million contract to a small Texas law firm with ties to the Trump administration to represent unaccompanied immigrant children in court. Burke Law Group is based in Houston and primarily focuses on administrative law. In the Democratic Republic of Congo, the number of confirmed Ebola cases has surpassed 4,000. It's now the second largest Ebola outbreak ever recorded. The World Health Organization's recommended testing an existing Ebola vaccine to see if it could protect against the strain now spreading in the DRC. This is the WHO's Director General, Tedros Adhanom Ghebreyesus.
2: It's moving really, really fast. And I can't hide it from you, my feelings, maybe. Expressing my feelings properly would be better. I'm deeply, deeply concerned by how the situation is on the ground.
0: Executions are scheduled in Alabama, Oklahoma, and Tennessee Thursday. And what would be the first time since 2010, three people are put to death on the same day in the United States. In Tennessee, Republican Governor Bill Lees refused to grant clemency to Daryl Hines, who's scheduled to be executed Thursday, despite his attorney's warnings he could suffer cruel and unusual punishment. Hines' attorney said the physician likely to oversee the execution is unqualified to insert the IV to administer lethal drugs, citing the May botched execution attempt of Tony Carruthers. Governor Lee called off Carruthers' execution and granted him a one-year reprieve after the physician struggled for about an hour to insert the IV to administer the lethal drugs. Witnesses described the scene as a bloody mess, according to the Tennessee Lookout. Hines has suffered two strokes that left him partially paralyzed. And millions of people in Greenland, Iceland, and northern Spain will witness a total solar eclipse today, the first of its kind since 1999. A partial eclipse will be visible across a vast swath of Western Europe, northwestern Africa, and some eastern states and provinces in North America. Here in London and the UK, people are scrambling to get the special glasses to witness the eclipse. And those are some of the headlines. This is Democracy Now!, democracynow.org, the War and Peace Report. I'm Amy Goodman here in London, in the UK. Coming up, the Gaza Tribunal, Britain's complicity in genocide. We'll speak to British MP Jeremy Corbyn, Niamh Gordon, and Shahid Mouri. Stay with us.

0: the British musician Billy Bragg in our Democracy Now! Studio. This is Democracy Now!, democracynow.org. I'm Amy Goodman. We're broadcasting from London, where tonight the documentary about Democracy Now!, Steal the Story, Please, will be at the Curzon Theater Bloomsbury in the Bertha Dock House. We'll talk more about that later. But right now, the key issue of the day, Britain's new Prime Minister, Andy Burnham, recently apologized for the Labour Party's initial stance on Gaza. On July 20th, Burnham became prime minister, succeeding Keir Starmer, who announced his resignation in June. Burnham is Britain's seventh prime minister in a decade. He's the former mayor of Manchester. Shortly before becoming prime minister, Burnham posted this video online.
1: I know many people feel that at the start of Israel's military action in Gaza, my party didn't get it right. And I am sorry about that. The response has too often not been good enough. We need to do better. Yes, we have taken some important steps. These include recognising the Palestinian state, placing sanctions on Israeli ministers and imposing waves of sanctions on violent settlers and the organisations that support them. I also fully support the restrictions on arms licences to make sure that no British bombs or bullets can be used by the IDF in Gaza or in the West Bank. But let's be honest, the UK was too slow to call for a ceasefire, and we must now do more to strengthen our approach. Israel continues to violate the ceasefire agreement, killing innocent Palestinians. We're seeing a surge in settler violence in the West Bank and East Jerusalem, and the continued expansion of illegal settlements, displacing Palestinian communities. And Netanyahu's government is clearly attempting to make a two-state solution impossible. That's why we need to do more, which includes looking at further sanctions, both on those involved in the violence in Gaza, but also looking at measures to ban trade in goods with illegal settlements. I, like many people, feel passionately about Gaza, and I will do everything I can to work with international partners to stop the suffering, to ensure the Israeli government adheres to international law, and to keep the prospect of a two-state solution alive, because this is the only way to lasting peace for both Israelis and Palestinians.
0: That was Britain's new Prime Minister, Andy Burnham. Last year, an independent Gaza tribunal was held here in London. It featured testimony from 29 witnesses, including journalists, aid workers, doctors, and international law experts. The tribunal concluded the British government was complicit in Israel's genocide in Gaza by authorizing military, economic, and political support for Israel. The tribunal was held amidst an escalating crackdown in Britain targeting pro-Palestinian activists. Since July of last year, British police have arrested over 3,000 people for expressing support for the group Palestine Action. Last year, the British government declared the group to be a terrorist organization, making support for the group punishable by up to 14 years in prison. We're joined right now by the Gaza Tribunal's three co-chairs. Jeremy Corbyn is a member of the British Parliament who served as Labour Party leader from 2015 to 2020. He has served in the British Parliament since 1983. Neve Gordon is an Israeli political scientist and professor of international law and human rights at Queen Mary University of London, the first director of Physicians for Human Rights Israel. And Shahad Hamouri is a Palestinian-Jordanian lecturer in international law and legal theory at the University of Kent. The three have just published a new book. It's titled The Gaza Tribunal, Britain's Complicity in Genocide. We'll spend the hour with them. MP Corbyn, it's an honor to have you back on Democracy Now! Can you respond to the new Prime Minister, Andy Burnham, a man you know well over the years, and his apology? What exactly does it mean?
2: Well, it isn't really an apology. What it says is we got it wrong, which isn't quite the same thing, and says we've got to do better in the future. Then goes on to reiterate what we were told in Parliament, that no weapons being sold to Israel could be used conceivably to kill people in Gaza. But if that is the case, then we should cease all arms trade with Israel, and we should certainly cease being a very important supplier of parts for the F-35 jets, which are still being used to bomb and kill people in Gaza. And so it's not enough. It's not enough also to say we will sanction settlement goods, whilst at the same time not sanctioning those companies that work in and out of settlements and in Israel, which are supplying parts for other weapons. Likewise, the manufacture of weapons by Israel, by Elbit Systems, at factories in Britain. So he hasn't gone, as far as I'm concerned, anything like far enough in this. And the point you made, in addition, is that if he is serious about a complete change of policy, if he's serious, it's a big if, then why are we criminalizing people who take part in protest in Britain? A number have already been convicted and face long stretches in prison. These are non-violent direct action protests. And there are also probably 2,500 to 3,000 people who've been arrested for holding a placard in contravention of the Terrorism Act 2000, which is basically labeling anyone that holds a placard up saying, "I support Palestine action," calling them a terrorist. This includes people in their 80s and even 90s, retired Anglican clergy people, and many others. It's an absurd situation. If we are going to be serious about supporting the Palestinian people and the genocide they're still going through, we would also stop allowing Israel to use the Royal Air Force Base in Akrotiri. We'd stop the sharing of security information with Israel. We would isolate Israel's military actions, all of which are directed against the Palestinian people. It's simply not enough.
0: You know, just coming into London overnight, I was looking at the news, and it's completely inundated with the controversial proposal, the plan now to release many people from prison to be able to fill it with other people. And you're talking about 3,000 people. Not clear they would all go to prison, but that's who we're talking about clearing the prisons for?
2: We're talking about serious criminals being released early in order to make space for peaceful protesters who have simply said it's not on their conscience any longer that they can do nothing about the killing of Palestinian people. It is an absurd situation. I do think, by the way, there needs to be a reform of our prison system, and prisons should be a place of rehabilitation and education rather than solely of punishment. But then that's maybe it's a wider issue. But we're concentrating on this work that we did, which was, and it was wonderful working with Shahad and Neve to do this.
0: And I want to talk about the tribunal, but one more thing.
2: Sure.
0: With your position as MP, you've presented a private member's bill to Parliament. You did that about a year ago. Now, for the world, they don't understand private member's bill, but is this still relevant, and what did you propose?
2: It's extremely relevant and is still very relevant. Because the government had consistently refused to have an open inquiry into the way decisions were made, what information was shared in the bombardment of Gaza, and the use of RAF bases, I then proposed a private member's bill, which means it's a backbench bill by an individual MP, I.e. myself. It got through its first stage, and so we had the bill printed and published and the details of the bill very carefully thought out and presented. It was then blocked for the main debate, which is when it would become a live issue within Parliament. And we expected that. And so we then set up the independent tribunal, which we're now talking about. We're now into a new session of Parliament, because each parliamentary session lasts around a year. The new session is underway. I've secured a slot slot for the 11th of September to present the bill again, and hopefully, I can't predict for certainty what will happen, we get a debate on it. Basically, what we're saying is, after the Iraq War, the complicity of Britain in the war crimes in Iraq became very obvious through Sir John Chilcot's inquiry. We want another inquiry, but this time with more teeth, to deal with the connivance of people in misleading information, selling weapons which have been used to kill people. If the Foreign Office are really expecting us to believe that none of these weapons that we're selling to Israel at the moment can be used to kill anybody in Gaza, then we need to know exactly what weapons are being sold. We don't.
0: Professor Neve Gordon, you are getting a number of signatures. You can tell us how many. An open letter, what, to the Prime Minister. Can you explain what you are calling for?
3: So, again, the Prime Minister said that Britain got it wrong, and we are suggesting that if it got it wrong, then this shouldn't remain on the realm of discourse, but should manifest itself into action. So we're raising, of course, the criminalization of the Palestine Action activist, and we can talk a bit more about how they've been criminalized maybe later on, and we're calling to deprescribe the group, which was prescribed as a terrorist group in July 2025.
0: If you could actually address that right now, because I think it can be puzzling to many people around the world that these protesters are now called terrorists, and there are a handful who have been sentenced.
3: So there's two issues here. One is we have a group of people that decided that protesting and calling on the government to change its actions is no longer viable in terms of bringing about change. And therefore, they have decided to take direct action and to try to stop the transfer of these weapons that have been used to kill Palestinians in Gaza to the Israeli military to be used for the destruction of the Gaza Strip. They have been criminalized by the British government in such a way that they have been prescribed not as a radical movement, but as an actual terrorist group. And if they are a terrorist group, that then the sentences they will receive for carrying out what could be really minor property offenses, like writing graffiti on an airplane, as a terrorist act, and anyone that supports them, and that's the 3,000 and somewhat retired people that you mentioned, can also be sentenced to jail. Now, what happened, the second issue is that what happened in the trials is that these people were not allowed to explain their motivations. Now, let me give you an example. Let's say someone wants to attack right here in the studio, Jeremy Corbyn, and Shia jumps up and pushes that person away. And that person sprains their ankle and sues Shahid. She is not allowed to explain in court that basically she was trying to defend Corbyn from the attack. So these people that were sentenced are not allowed to explain their motivation to prevent a much greater harm than the harm that they carried out, which was the destruction of property. That is not allowed in court. And then the British people, the legislature also distinguished between the verdict and the sentencing. So the jury could not hear their motivations, had to decide whether they destroyed some property, decided that they did indeed destroy some property, but then instead of being tried for a criminal offense of the destruction of property, they were tried as terrorists. So there's a separation between verdict and sentencing, and the judge can decide on that separation and can decide to judge them as terrorists for a crime that actually the whole court case was about, the destruction of property.
0: So I want to turn to the case of the British lawyer facing contempt charges over his closing speech during a trial of Palestine Action activists. Rajiv Menon KC is accused of misleading the jury and ignoring directions by the judge when representing Charlotte Head, one of the four activists jailed for criminal damage after they broke into an Elbit Systems weapons factory in Filton in August of 2024. At a recent online webinar titled Descent into Authoritarianism, the Rajiv Menon KC case, legal experts spoke about the contempt of court charges being brought against Menon. At the end of the event, Menon himself spoke briefly to thank supporters and spoke about the case of the Filton 24, the activists arrested and charged for their direct action break-in at the Elbit Systems weapons factory. This is what he said.
4: It would be remiss of me not to acknowledge the Filton 24, the incredible young people who risked everything, to speak truth to power and to do what they thought was right when they engaged in direct action against the Elbit Systems factory in Filton. It was an enormous privilege for me to represent Charlotte Head together with Simon and Kate. We fight on for her against the draconian sentence that she received from the very judge who instigated the proceedings against me. And that battle will continue as long as it needs to continue.
0: So that's Rajiv Menon, who has been held now in contempt of court. The attorney for the Palestine Action activists, Israeli professor Neve Gordon, you cite him directly in this letter, open letter that scores of people have signed on to, scholars and practitioners of international law. Talk about including him and what exactly you are demanding of Prime Minister Burnham in this open letter.
3: Well, basically, the judge is not allowing the defense lawyers to defend their clients. It's not allowing to explain the context in which their actions took place, and is not allowing the lawyer to do his job in this case. And when the lawyer tried to do his job, which is his calling, I need to the best of my effort to defend these people, he was held in contempt of court, and if it goes through, he might even be debarred. And this is one of the UK's major barristers, and who is well respected, and it is unheard of, this kind of attack, both on the activists that were not allowed to speak during the trials and explain their motivations, and about the defense team that were not allowed to carry their jobs. And I don't, and so there's a whole, what we see here is, again, this, I think, is also part of the complicity of the British government, because as it enhances diplomatic support, inviting the president of Israel to come to meetings here, the one that signed the rockets on the Gaza border that were later being are launched against civilians in Gaza, as it's doing that, it is introducing new legislation that includes what we've just discussed, but also includes outlawing speech like from the river to the sea, intifada, anti-Zionism, and things like that, to silence any kind of mobilization and collective action against probably the worst crime in the 21st century. And so we're seeing this double movement of those that have been supporting the genocide basically being spread a red carpet, while those that take a stance and come out against it being criminalized.
0: I want to bring in the third author of the new book, The Gaza Tribunal, Britain's Complicity in Genocide, Shahid Hamouri, Palestinian-Jordanian lecturer in international law and legal theory at the University of Kent, served as co-chair of the Gaza Tribunal, along with the Israeli professor Niamh Gordon and the British MP Jeremy Corbyn. Thanks so much for being with us, Shahid. If you could start off by talking about the awareness within the British populace, the public, how their taxpayer dollars are spent. What is the awareness of Britain's relationship with Israel?
5: So to begin with, let's be very clear. Had it not been for the UK's material support to Israel, we could have saved tens of thousands of lives. And it was very clear for the people who went to the street that if something were to happen by the UK's government, we're able to save those lives. So an apology coming far too late into the future is almost offensive rather than anything that would relinquish people or allow us to breathe. So as to the British people's understanding of what was happening, it is indeed very disturbing to see the distortion that happened through mainstream media, such as the BBC, for example, where representations of Palestinians as less human were not only normalized, but also deep fear of the other was ingrained over and over and over again. Listening to the news, it was as if one is listening to the world saying that their life, and specifically their right to say no to a settler colony that has deprived us of our life for five generations now, is criminalized over and over again. And the sad thing is that not only were the British people not allowed to know what was happening within their money, but also they were not allowed to even protest it. And whoever protests it is also demonized within the media space. So this was clearly where the edge of the so-called democratic system has reached. We've reached the edge of the establishment's rule and the establishment space where it allows us to express our opinions, in the sense that the moment that we touch its own interests in West Asia, and Israel being the main factor of that interest in facilitating that, that is where everything stops. That is where an autoimmune reaction happens within the system, so natural within the system that it automatically reacted by blocking out any imagination, any understanding or humanization to stop this bloodshed.
0: Shahid Hamouri, you've talked about what's happened in the streets, but also the suites and the government offices, that there was a kind of policy to silence and even punish civil servants who dared to speak out.
5: So as we saw in the testimonies that were presented in front of us, civil servants, and it must be said very close to or invoking questions that were discussed in the Nuremberg trials, were faced with an option of you're either damned if you speak or damned if you don't, in the sense that if they were to follow their own consciousness and say no against decisions that would give economic support to Israel, and let's be clear, under international law, any support to Israeli war economy, not just to the settlement economy, was a form of supporting the genocide and falls outside of the UK's obligations, when they tried to notify that, and when other civil servants tried to note that sending weapons or anything of the like is indeed in violation of Britain's own law as well as international law, they were faced with a choice. You either leave your job or you stay silent.
0: I wanted to go to Mark Smith. He testified at the Gaza Tribunal. He was a British Foreign Office official who resigned in protest protest over continued arms sales to Israel. This was back in August 2024. Smith was the lead official on the UK arms export licensing report, which assessed whether the UK was legally compliant. He chose to only testify by voice. I want to get your response to this, Shahid. This is some of his testimony.
6: What I witnessed while working on that report was profoundly concerning. While I was working on the report, I was routinely asked to change the report. This was not to correct mistakes or to ensure accuracy, as would normally be the case with a civil service report, but I was actually asked to alter the wording, placement of paragraphs, and to omit key information so that it, quote unquote, sounded less bad. So this is absolutely counter to what we are trained to do as civil servants, and it's something that I have never witnessed in my career, either prior to or following working on this particular report. It was also fully understood in the department that we would have these conversations in person and not want those conversations to be requested by a court. So for anybody listening here, there have been hundreds, if not thousands, of conversations within the walls of the Foreign Office on the most controversial aspects of our arms sales policy, which will never be seen by the public, which will never be put into a court, even a closed court, because we have them in person.
0: So that was Mark Smith testifying at the Gaza Tribunal last year in London, chaired by our three guests today. He was a British Foreign Office official who resigned in protest. And this is Fran Heathcote, a British trade unionist and General Secretary of the Public and Commercial Services Union.
7: We further believe that across some areas in the civil service and its related areas, the civil service code is being used to prevent our members engaging in activity to help the people of Gaza.
0: Fran Heathcote, British trade unionist, Mark Smith, Shahid Hamoudi, talk about the significance of this testimony and also where this tribunal led.
5: So indeed, so as I said, when we teach students about the Nuremberg trials, we ask them how were civil servants that were put in such positions, what is their moral responsibility? What we have with Mark Smith is someone who is clear that signing this paper is to have not only blood on his hand, but to be complicit in the most atrocious crimes of which we cannot speak. And the fact that we see this this reaction at all levels of the UK's government tells us how deeply ingrained is the establishment in establishing the borders of how far can British rule of law as well as British democracy go, and within spaces where we're not allowed to speak when you see these things. These people were deprived of their human rights to say no to being complicit in a genocide, and indeed this is one of the most dangerous red lights that we could see in any government, whereby it is absolutely normalized to hide away one of the biggest crimes in humanity, even if it's just through signing papers and saying yes to cooperation with the Israeli military.
0: We're going to break and then come back to this discussion. Shahid Hamoudi is a Palestinian-Jordanian lecturer in international law and legal theory at the University of Kent. Niamh Gordon is a professor here in London, and Jeremy Corbyn is a British MP. They are co-chairs of the Gaza Tribunal that has led to a new book, The Gaza Tribunal, Britain's Complicity in Genocide. We'll be back with them in a minute here in London.

0: Palestinian oud musician Houda Asfour performing in our Democracy Now! Studio. This is Democracy Now!, democracynow.org, The War and Peace Report. I'm Amy Goodman. We're broadcasting from London today and tomorrow on Thursday. As we go back to the Gaza Tribunal, one of the witnesses was plastic surgeon Dr. Victoria Rose. She first joined Missions to Gaza through the charity Ideals in 2019, where she contributed to the development and training of limb reconstruction specialists in Gaza. Since 2024, she's undertaken multiple humanitarian missions in Gaza. In her testimony, she spoke about operating on children each and every day, and shared her operating history from one single day in May of 2025.
1: I looked at one day's operating in May, and we operated on six children. We started with an 18-month-old child. That's not the youngest child I treated, with a 15% burn. We then went on to a three-year-old boy with a 35% burn. In the UK, that is a 50-50 survival burn, and it would go to probably one of only two units that would be able to look after that child. I then operated on a five-year-old girl who had had her arm blown off. She was down for an amputation, but we managed to salvage half of her hand and most of her forearm and shoulder. I then operated on her sister whilst my colleagues operated on her mother in the theatre next door. Her sister had had her left cheek and shoulder blown off. I then operated on a seven-year-old girl who had had her knee blown off, and my final case was a 13-year-old boy who had had his left ankle blown off, and his brother was being operated in the theatre next door.
0: Dr. Victoria Rose testifying at the Gaza Tribunal in London last year. Again, we are joined by the co-chairs of the Gaza Tribunal, Shahad Hamouri, who teaches at the University of Kent, Niamh Gordon here in London, a professor, and British MP Jeremy Corbyn, who ended up co-authoring a book together, The Gaza Tribunal, Britain's Complicity in Genocide. Niamh Gordon, we just listened to what happened in a hospital. You are formerly the first director of Physicians for Human Rights Israel. I'm wondering if you can talk about Israel's systematic attacks on hospitals and healthcare workers in Gaza, not to mention journalists right now, and also how Britain has dealt with the issue of international law, the UK questioning the ICC's jurisdiction to protect Israel.
2: So we heard from Victoria Rose about one day operating on children. In the testimony itself, we also heard about the conditions under which she was operating. And these are conditions where all the hospitals, all 36 hospitals in the Gaza Strip, were bombed, a lot of them damaged, but many of them completely destroyed, and where there was no Israel did not allow access to medicine, did not allow access to fuel that you need for electricity to run these hospitals, and basically systematically and deliberately decimated the medical field in the Gaza Strip. And I would say we need the listener needs to understand that when you're attacking a hospital that serves a large population, it's not only the harm that is generated through the immediate attack, but it is the reverberating harm. And that reverberating harm, I would suggest, is equal to a weapons of mass destruction, because the amount of people that are going to be killed from these attacks is today unknown, but it's in thousands.
0: And Dr. Abu Safia, the head of the Kamel Adwan Hospital in Gaza, still imprisoned?
2: So we have 1,700 health workers that were killed in the Gaza Strip, and that is about three times the more than the level of civilians. So you're three times more likely to be killed in the Gaza Strip if you're a health worker than if you are a civilian. And then we have scores of doctors and healthcare workers that were disappeared or taken into Israeli jails. And we know that in these jails, they have been tortured and some of them have been raped. So there's a systematic assault on the life-saving and life-sustaining situation in the Gaza Strip. And the English government is instead of looking at this pattern of assault where we have over 900 attacks on medical units in Gaza, instead of looking at it and seeing there's a pattern here, it's systematic and deliberate, is looking at each and every single attack and saying maybe there was a reason to attack it because maybe combatants were hiding in the hospitals, and what we see is only trees and we've lost sight of the forest. And the forest is the destruction of the health system in Gaza.
0: British MP Jeremy Corbyn. In the United States, the majority of the those who voted in the Democratic caucus, we have not seen this before, people like Congressmember Ro Khanna and others, voted to end military support for Israel. Talk about the shift, if there is one, in the British Parliament, and also coming back to your new Prime Minister, Andy Burnham, where he was on this, and the space you feel what role protest plays in moving this forward.
3: I want to say a big thank you to all those in the United States that have protested and marched for Gaza, marched for the Palestinian people, because I know the hardship they faced, and I know the number of students that lost positions because of the encampments and so much else. So I want to say a big thank you to all our friends in the US for what they've done and continue to do on this, and it's clearly making a difference. Look at the election results in the Democrat primaries. Look at the change that's happening. In Britain, it's been a more complicated process because the British government's relationship with Israel is incredibly close. It is security cooperation, and there is a huge Israeli influence on the British political system. And it's very hard to hit back against that in support of the Palestinian people. But nevertheless, we've had enormous demonstrations in Britain. The biggest was almost a million who marched on the US embassy. And I think my estimation is almost 2 million people in Britain have done something in support of the Palestinian cause. Parliament is way behind the curve in all this, but it's beginning to change. Way behind the curve, but change is happening before my very eyes. One night, there was a maneuver in Parliament to prevent a vote on a ceasefire. The reaction, the public reaction, was so huge on that. A week later, you couldn't move for Labour MPs using the word ceasefire in their speeches in Parliament. Things have changed. Now, Andy Burnham said what he said. I think it's inadequate. I think it's very late. I think it's very unclear. But nevertheless, he only said that for a reason. And that was the reason was the electoral pushback against the Labour Party because of its complicity in genocide and because of the findings of what this book is about. And so my message is this. Protest works. It can be very frustrating going on a march. You think, well, what have I done? I've just been on a march. Whereas the Palestinian people are losing everything as a result. If it's all we can do, it's an act of solidarity. It does change things. But the points that Niamh was making, the points that Shahad was making, Palestinian kids are dying of starvation, of dehydration, of operations that can't succeed because of a lack of anesthetic and even antiseptic. And within a few kilometers, everything is available. This is a human-made murder of Palestinian children. It is an act of genocide. Protest, please. Do all you can. Our book is part of that protest. And we sent copies to Andy Burnham and to Ed Miliband and invited them to meet us to discuss the findings of our tribunal and have the courage to set up a government-sponsored public inquiry into Britain's complicity.
0: And Shahad Hamouri, from Palestine to Iran, your final thoughts?
4: Well, they're all a very they're all the same part of what needs to happen. And in the sense, if the UK regrets its position in relation to Palestine, then the UK needs to stop supporting the US in its attacks against Israel. Further destabilization, as well as taking it away against the sovereignty of nations within West Asia. The US, UK, should have never been in West Asia. It's an area for its people, not for the plunder and exploitation of foreigners.
0: Mm-hmm. And do you feel that Andy Burnham is listening?
4: I highly doubt it, to be honest. However, we shall try with every single point that we have to bring forward the paradoxes of what has happened to the English legal system as well as the English democratic system in order to put a mirror in front of them so that they can no longer claim any moral superiority after their hands are full of blood. And hoping that with that we can bring forward change little by little as per the fact that the British people are more than ever, as per the American people, aware of what is happening and aware of a very simple fact. And that is the people of the region should never be controlled by foreign entities, and they have every right to live equally like everyone else.
0: I want to thank you all for being with us. Shahad Hamouri, Palestinian Jordanian lecturer in international law and legal theory, University of Kent. Niamh Gordon, Israeli political scientist, professor of international law and human rights at Queen Mary University of London. And British MP Jeremy Corbyn. They three co-chaired the Gaza Tribunal and co-authored the new book just out, The Gaza Tribunal, Britain's Complicity in Genocide. That does it for our show. I hope you all have glasses to see.

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And yes, y'all, you're now rocking with the best Black Thought from the legendary Roots crew in the flesh. I slid up in here with the brothers from the Marley family, Creston. We gon' set for

You are Jagad Alabuddha. You are Jagad Brahma Krishna. You are Jagad Yahweh Rama. You are Jagad Shakti Shiva.

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1: Hey, darling, can I buy you a couple of drinks? Looking for Mr. Goodbar? Here he is. Wait a minute, I've got it. You're an Italian.
2: Huh? 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
0: We know what you know about these people. They're not the best at what they do. 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
1: For you folks out there in radio land, a big hello to y'all, and this is what's known as dead air.

That's how the Grateful Dead opened up their show October 20th, 1974 at the Winterland, opening up the show with Cold Rain and Snow, and also opening up the radio program show known as the Official Tape. Solo there, I'm Corey. A couple reasons starting to program off with that. Well, first off, it's from the album Steal Your Face, and the Grateful Dead released the 50th anniversary of that live album, Steal Your Face, the anniversary edition, newly mastered, restored, and speed corrected. The album marked the end of an ambitious period in the band's history. The live album became the last album released on the band's independent label, Grateful Dead Records. It also captured the legendary Wall of Sound's final shows. The other cool part about those October 74 Winterland shows, it was included on the Grateful Dead movie, a fan favorite cult classic film capturing the band, Jerry Garcia, Bobby Weir, Phil Lesh, Bill Kreutzmann, Donna and Keith Godshow, and the welcome return of Mickey Hart to the band. Was believed at the time to be their final run of shows, a five-night stand at San Francisco's Winterland Ballroom in October of 74, with the final night billed as The Last One. It blended stellar live performances, mind-bending animation, and interviews with the band members and crew. The film has a rare focus on the band's fans and their deep commitment to the Deadhead lifestyle. And it was released in 1977. And last year, 2025, they released the Grateful Dead movie. They released it to theaters on IMAX. It was part of an annual event that began in 2011 titled Meet Up at the Movies. And later on the program here at Official Tapes got details on Meet Up at the Movies 2026. And we are going to be highlighting performances that were captured on for Meet Up at the Movies. For instance, in 2017, not only did we get the 40th anniversary of the Grateful Dead movie, that was went back to movie theaters, but also in 2017, this was featured for Meet Up at the Movies as well. RFK Stadium in Washington, D.C., 7/12/89. This is the Official Tapes.

air, by sea, by land. 15,000 pounds of electronic equipment, a ton and a half of personal luggage, lawyers, roadmen, lovers and technicians, managers, movers, old ladies and musicians, crisscrossing the continent, Amsterdam to Rotterdam, Luxembourg to Heidelberg, London and Paris, the Grateful Dead, Europe 72. Yeah.

0: epic adventure has been captured by Warner Brothers through the miracle of electronic transcription. Europe 72, the Grateful Dead's European tour. Priced so low, it's certain to throw the industry into economic turmoil.
1: The official tapes.

0: Ramble on Rose from April 17th, 1972, Tivoli Concert Hall in Denmark. You can find that on the box set Europe 72, the complete recordings. And a lot of that show, or most of the show, all of the show, was captured on film as well. It was the Dead's first major live concert broadcast and a first in Danish television history. That is Ramble on Rose, 4/17/72. They took that recording, the film, and they released it in 2022 on the Grateful Dead meetup at the movies. It was sort of a 50th anniversary of the Europe 72 tour. And we'd have details on meetup at the movies 2026. But before Ramble on Rose, we heard something that was featured for meetup at the movies 2017. RFK Stadium, Washington, D.C., 7/12/89. We heard New Minglewood Blues. Not only were you able to catch that in the movie theaters in 2017, but you can also find that show on the RFK Stadium 1989 box set. We heard New Minglewood Blues, and what was cool about that first set, Bobby Weir, he tackled the vocals on New Minglewood Blues. The next song, Mississippi Half Step, was Jerry Garcia. Lesh tackled the vocals for Just Like Tom Thumb's Blues. Brent Midland, he sang Far From Me. So you had four different vocalists on four songs. And the last time that that took place was September 12th, 1987. But they did it again on July 12th, 1989. Also in 2017, not only were you able to catch the RFK 7/12/89 show in theaters, but also the Grateful Dead movie was shown in theaters on April 20th. 420, dude. The screening was in honor of the Grateful Dead movie's 40th anniversary of that film. And that film was also highlighted for the meetup at the movies 2025. But this time they really razzle-dazzled it and they released it to theaters on IMAX. And so we heard Cold Rain and Snow from that same run of shows in October of 74. We heard Cold Rain and Snow that you can also find on the album Still Your Face. And getting ready for meetup at the movies 2026, the Grateful Dead Meetup at the Movies is an annual event that began in 2011.
1: We create communal experiences and cinemas across the world where we unite fans with their favorite acts. So when we're talking about music, it could be fans of various bands through the years and current to affirmation type programs, aspirational programs, sporting events, films, documentaries, etc.
0: That's the voice of Kimberly Free.
1: I'm the Senior Vice President of Programming and Content Acquisitions for North America.
0: Trafalgar Releasing is part of the distribution for Grateful Dead's Meetup at the Movies 2026.
1: We saw something magical when fans got together to meet up in cinemas, and we decided that we were going to create annual events together. So when I was at Fathom, that became the Grateful Dead annual meetup. And then when I transitioned to Trafalgar, we started talking about the potential to take it out globally, which is something that Trafalgar could do that Fathom was never able to do.
0: This year's show for Grateful Dead Meetup at the Movies is going to be 6/17/1991, Giant Stadium.
2: Every stadium tour was madness. It was just controlled madness. The crowds and the scene outside, and I loved it.
0: That's Lynn Delamico. We had an opportunity to talk with him about his recent book, Friend of the Devil, My Wild Ride with Jerry Garcia and the Grateful Dead.
2: Spring 87, it's clear we're going to be touring with Dylan in stadiums. And they said, so Len, you're going to present us in 2 weeks, come to the meeting and present your budget package, your thoughts about that. And I did that and showed up at the meeting. It was just the band and me and a manager or a bookkeeper, I forget. So I said, well, here's the rundown. It's roughly going to be this much money per show. And this is the low, and this is the high, and this is the average, and the screens will look like this. In 87, we didn't have any LED or any, it was incredibly primitive. So I laid it out, and they were looking at the charts and stuff, and Garcia usually would smoke, he used to drag on cigarettes, it was scary, and he said, well, is this the best recording that can be made? And I said, well, no, why would you do that? This is just for the screens that's in a stadium. And then there was like a pause, like, oh, no, wait a minute. now we want the best. And so I'm thinking, okay, oh yeah, right. They're the Grateful Dead. They want the best of everything. And it doesn't matter what the purpose is. I was just like spinning my wheels. I'm like, oh, well, why? And Jerry looked around and they didn't really talk about it in public, that is, in front of me. But I later figured out that he said something like, we're going to put all this stuff on the shelf. And I was like, oh, so we're making future product here. That's what we're doing. We're not just, you know, putting video for the nosebleeds. We're making future product.
0: And it's the 35th anniversary of an iconic Grateful Dead show, and it's making a high-energy return to the big screen. August 8th and 10th, join Deadheads in your neighborhood and around the world for the 2026 Grateful Dead Meetup at the Movies. This can't-miss event features the complete June 17th, 1991 concert from Giants Stadium.
2: Seeing the band, who were the best improvisers there were, try to, oh, well, now we've got two keyboards. How is this going to work? You know, in the Dead, the keyboard player was a colorist. It definitely changed the dynamic because now you had two colorists. What they worked out was what I call New Age Dead, and it was ethereal, jazzy. But this Dead with the two keyboards was kind of New Agey because Garcia essentially had to step back a little bit to allow room for two keyboards. That's basically how it settled out. And so it's a different sound. It's great.
0: So with this meetup at the Movies 2026, you get a rare cinematic appearance by both Bruce Hornsby and Vince Welnick. Mixed in glorious surround sound with video from the multi-camera live edit, the film delivers spectacular audio and visuals.
3: You can't explain to people what directing a live concert is, but if you put them in the truck and put the headphones on them, they'll find out in a minute. But you can, it's really hard to just explain it. But it's instantaneously understandable if you're in that milieu. There's another truck that's creating the audio. I'm talking to them. They're looking at my video. You can hear that happening. Audio. What's that? Blah, blah, blah. Push your button. Okay. We're out. And then the cameras are all on the headset and the truck, the dollies and everything. And you have a wall of monitors and stereo equipment. And I work loud. And I keep one ear open for the audio and the other for the headset. And if you don't like that, you can find another job, but get used to it. And so we're right up close with the switchers and control, technical director to my left, assistant director to my right. And then behind us are risers with other people who do tech work. And then finally, there's a riser for producers who do nothing except pretend they're working. And these monitors are the cameras, and this is preview, and this is line. Line means what's going to the screens or to your television at home. And right before you go to line, you go to preview, because this is it. Because when you push the button, that's going to be a cut to the person at home. And you line up the cameras like a conveyor belt. So you have to put what's going to be after that and what's going to be after that, and you just keep it moving. And the purpose of the conveyor belt is to follow the music. And to make it fun to look at, you know, I only have one shot at getting this. There's no editing. Because in those days, to record all the outputs of all the cameras would have been a factor of five times the cost. Nowadays, it's nothing, almost nothing. You can have a million cameras, tape it all, and edit it later. But not then. That's why they needed somebody with my particular skill set. It was, you know, like so many things in Dead World, it's you live through it and you go, did that really happen? There's no magic, but you have to learn to internalize it as awesome. As, you know, the meaning of awe is, it's awful is a ruin of that word. Awe is a sunrise. It's, you know, you just fall in love with somebody, you know, that sort of thing. That's a real thing. It happens to people. Epiphanies.
0: It is the official tapes Grateful Dead radio program where we get into the official releases from the Grateful Dead's vaults, getting ready for Meetup at the Movies 2026, where it's going to feature a show at theaters worldwide, Giant Stadium, 6/17/1991. And we are going to get into that show next here on the official tapes.
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0: eyes of the world going into Walkin' Blues, June 17th, 1991, Giant Stadium. You can find that on the box set, Giant Stadium, 1987, 1989, 1991. This is the official tapes Grateful Dead radio program where we explore the official releases from the Grateful Dead's vault. And that's Eyes of the World. The last time that the Eyes of the World was found in the first set goes all the way back to August 13th, 1975. It was never a show opener as well, but they opened that show June 17th, 1991 with Eyes of the World and segueing into Walkin' Blues. And that particular show, you'll be able to not only hear it, but you'll also be able to see it in theaters. Meet up at the movies, 2026, Giant Stadium, 6/17/1991. In this last hour, we've been highlighting previous performances or previous meet up at the movies concerts and shows, including even going back all the way to the Europe 72 tour.
1: Take a look at these folks down here, Mr. Cameraman. I want to show you some. I don't know exactly what you'd call it. Hey, folks, a TV show.

0: So not only have we been having some fun going back, looking at previous meetup at the movie performances, but also had the opportunity to talk with Lynn Delamico. He has a new book out titled Friend of the Devil, My Wild Ride with Jerry Garcia and the Grateful Dead. And he was actually there to film the 6/17/91 performance.
1: By 89, 90, 91, I had this crack crew. It was, I can't tell you how much fun it was. It was just, you know, people think of directing as stressful. And I'm like, no, it's not stressful. In a situation like this where you have the best technicians and the best equipment and the great artists in front of your cameras, and, you know, if you're not enjoying that, do something else.
0: You can get the full interview that we did with Lynn Delamico at our website, officialtapes.com. Also in this last hour, we've been talking with Kimberly Free of Trafalgar Releasing, who is going to distribute the film.
2: It's legions of fans across many generations, and very few bands really have that multi-generational audience where, you know, you've got college kids today that are just, that were introduced to the Dead, you know, the Grateful Dead from their parents, and now they've become mega fans. And that's really exciting to see that. And that's what's so great about going to the cinema and seeing the eclectic audience and the diversity that they really represent.
0: Kimberly Free of Trafalgar Releasing. 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

try. 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